0: but whatever. So there was a lawyer on the show earlier from about 10:30 thereabout till midnight. That's Barrister Victor Oko. So I now said, from what he has consistently said, if people are married, even if the property was bought in the man's name and they are now divorced and the woman does not want to go empty-handed, if they go to court, yes, there's a way the court can go about it. She will get something. Do you understand? She will get something. Even though we don't, we look for a way. Barrister Victor will always say, even when people come to him, he looks for a way to see how he can reconcile them. But if they decide that no, of course, it's not by force now, and everybody decides to go their way. But there are other ways you can handle this matter. And I also said to the men, if God has blessed you, and there's one small property like that, that probably the woman bought, maybe in her children's name, they are also still your children. You can just leave it now. You know, go the drag. Okay, you have houses all over. Then one small two-bedroom or three-bedroom. If you feel you don't want to have anything to do with the woman again, no need now. Let those children have those properties and use it to start life. Just forge your life forward. Somehow safe. Sometimes too, one thing can lead to the other. People will not talk for some few months or some few years. One day, they go see themselves somewhere. One talk lead to the another. Bola don't rise. Everybody don't collect. Yes, people who are divorced. You think say they need to collect? This thing no go school. Stop deceiving yourself. You no go school. Even people who are divorced, then they collect. You never see woman where he and the husband, they have divorced. She go carry belle for the man. You haven't seen it before. They Diana, old firewood they quench. Sometimes old firewood not they quench. Yes, people are divorced, but they meet somewhere after 3 years, after 4 years, or after 5 years when everybody has moved on. They meet somewhere. Yeah. Now you cost him. You don't cost it. You shouldn't have behaved like that. What is it that I did? What have I done that, you know, warranted you? It was because of your actions. Eh? It's not like that now. It's not like that now. It's not like that now. You don't enter. Oh, bago. And in that kind of moment, people don't use condoms. I lie. This is past 1 a.m., so I can say it. Regulatory body will not hold me. People don't use condoms in that kind of moment. Now, lie. Did you plan it? It was unplanned now. Do you understand? It was unplanned. Two of you inside one room. Where you want to find condom from? You know who use condom? Now, so, wow. Don't enter. Obago. Before you know, consistently, it becomes a... But they are divorced. Now, liar talk. You know, when you have lived with someone for a very long time, as in lived with someone, shared so much. It's just like people who do... You see all these guys and ladies who do campus husband and wife? Eh? People who live together from level 200, 300, 400, 500. Sometimes the lady would have graduated. She know Grigo. She go work herself, is come back. And then maybe somehow they didn't marry. They went their separate ways. Do you know, in some cases, so not in all cases, when that guy eventually gets married to someone else, in mind goes still somehow they fall back to that girl. If you see that girl anywhere, you go, why how? Same thing with the girl too, because they have shared wonderful moments. You know, that's one of the things that made people, when they are now married, if you now start going back to chatting up with such a person, someone, you know, you've shared so much with, there are chances that they go wire you. That guy go knock you. Let me use local parlance. You don't know. That's the truth. And people don't like talking about these things. But that's what happens. Somebody that you both lived together. Some ladies will just, they will not rent their house again. Once their rent expires, they will move their things down to the guy's place. You go and stay. So their parents will be sending them rent. They'll be using it to service the house. They are now living as couples. As a couple, I mean. She'll be going to school from there. When it's time for holiday, she will not go home early. She will tell her parents that they are doing one seminar. Now, a man she deal with, they go to school. They are paying her fee. They are giving her feeding money, everything. She'll be using it to add to the house servicing. When she's buying stuff from the market, she'll be buying stuff like a married woman. Of course, she's partially married. She'll wash the guy's clothes, cook. The guy will go to school, come back, food is ready. By midnight, knack is also ready. They continue like that. They will now stay for 1, 2, 3, 4 years. They have exchanged blood. Do you know that it will get to a point where two of them, they will now start looking alike? You don't know? They start looking alike. In some cases, the guy don't even remove belly, because initially they will start with condom protection. It will get to a point where, which kind of condom for where? And yeah, pour the thing inside. They will now be doing calculation. They will now be calculating safe period and unsafe period. So that she won't be getting pregnant, because probably once in a while, she will carry belly. They will do D and C. So then I say, okay, we cannot use condom again. We'll be doing it raw. No need to, let's do calculation. She will now track her system. No safe period. So when the moment is safe period, it's like the blue whistle. Back to back knocking, back to back, back to back, back to back. On safe period, if the guy no feel whole body, if he use condom that time, or he will now claim that perhaps sometimes he wants to do pull out. Now lie, sometimes pull out need to work. Me, I need to do pull out. Pull from where? When it don't reach time for me to score goal, you say pull to where? Don't try that kind of thing with me. Where am I pulling to? I don't pull out anything. I'm not, I am complete 360. So if I want to give you something, I give you everything. I don't pull out anything. You can't have this and not have the other one. You must have everything complete. So, those guys usually say they do pull out. I wonder how they do it too. Where they pull out, they go. Some will not pull out anything. No. They will pour in everything into the Holy of Holies. They say pull out. Pull out, go where? Well, ladies and gentlemen, let me allow you guys to sleep. For those who sent in messages, I've waited for more ladies. Please inform other ladies to call in. Tomorrow, I'll take a segment and also do it. When we talk about other matters, we'll also talk about this matter, because this one, it matters. Don't pretend. This period now, the weather is so cold. Eh? Outside is cold. Me now, I'm inside AC. 2 ACs on. But when I finish now, I'm going to sleep alone. Do you understand? But you don't need to sleep alone. Then you now be pretending. When this weather is as cold as this, no, you don't need that. Do you understand? Lady, send me that message. You can even decide to send it to my Facebook DM. Lucky Maxwell. LuckyMaxwell. But please, someone should not invite you and say, want to meet. That you should come to Igruta. you should come. If you want to go to Igruta, go to Itrio. Go inside bush. Say, when you reach here, follow this signboard. From here, you follow this signboard. You heard what I played, though. I beg in the name of God, please. We don't want stories that touch. There are eateries everywhere. Do your due diligence. No, and then if you know you are fake, please don't engage. Do you understand? Mo no pray fire prayer for you. If you know, when I mean you are fake, you have ulterior motive, want to use someone for ritual, want to do one thing, please don't try it. The intention of this, the major intention is for good. Please don't spoil this thing. I beg you, don't spoil it. Go elsewhere. Thank you. Thank you. Thank you. I'll see you again 10 p.m. today. I'll be on. So please listen to my program, eh? Thank you so much. Good morning.
1: 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Where else do you start your conversations but on 90.3 Nigeria Info?

0: 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The conversation never ends.
1: Let the person walk, we vote you. See, the person doesn't have to tell us to wait for the godfather to take him again.
2: You carry your file anywhere. Who won't give you job?
3: But, I mean, some people have succeeded, unfortunately.
2: Joy, let's not lie.
3: No.
0: It's Nigeria Info. Let's talk. On your talk station. The conversation never ends.
1: Let the person walk, we vote you. See, the person doesn't have to tell us to wait for the godfather to take him again.
2: You carry your file anywhere. Who won't give you job?
3: But, I mean, some people have succeeded, unfortunately.
2: Joy, let's not lie.
3: No.
0: It's Nigeria Info. Let's talk.
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1: Let the person walk, we vote you. 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
2: You carry your file anywhere. Who won't give you job?
3: But, I mean, some people have succeeded. Unfortunately...
2: Sure, let's not lie.
3: No.
0: It's Nigeria Info. Let's talk. On your talk station. The conversation never ends.
1: Let the person walk, we vote you. See, the person doesn't have to even tell us to wait for the godfather to take him again.
2: You carry your file anywhere. Who won't give you job?
3: But, I mean, some people have succeeded. Unfortunately...
2: Sure, let's not lie.
3: No.
0: It's Nigeria Info. Let's talk.

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1: Let the person walk, we vote you. 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
3: But I mean, some people have succeeded. Unfortunately,
2: so let's not lie.
3: No.
0: It's Nigeria Info. Let's talk. 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The conversation never ends.
1: Let the person walk, we vote you. See, the person doesn't have to even tell us to wait for the godfather to take him again.
2: You carry your file anywhere. Who won't give you job?
3: But I mean, some people have succeeded. Unfortunately,
2: so let's not lie.
3: No.
0: It's Nigeria Info. Let's talk.

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1: Let the person walk, we vote you. 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
0: 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The conversation never ends.
1: Let the person walk, we vote you. See, the person doesn't have to tell us to wait for the godfather to take him again.
2: 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Who won't give you job?
3: But, I mean, some people have succeeded. Unfortunately...
2: Joy, let's not lie.
3: No.
0: It's Nigeria Info.
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0: guy, we don't talk since you. Ha, make I go do my work, eh? We go continue this talk later.
1: Oh boy, you don't talk. How bad? You know the tire.
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0: rains are here.
1: You know what?
0: The rains have been here.
1: Matter of fact,
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0: Let's be our brother's keeper. 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
2: All right, good morning, and you are welcome to yet another day. A day that the Lord has made for us to rejoice and be glad in it. My name is Ifeyemi Andrew. Good morning to you. This is Rise to Wisdom here on the Morning Cross Fire Wednesday edition, 17th day of June. And I mean, God willing, I'm sure the phone lines are good today because we wanted to take a lot of questions yesterday, but the phone lines did not allow us. So we are going to continue on that path. We heard one of our callers yesterday that shared something about a question she asked about, you know, people scared of marriage and relationship because of, you know, the things happening around family sometimes. I think I forgot to add something to that yesterday. When there's a repeated pattern in a family, then there's a question that you need to ask. Oh, yes, there is. There is a question. When there's a repeated pattern, it's like it's happening to every, and you're seeing that this is becoming a pattern. It happened to not just 2, 3, 4 people. Okay, then serious questions need to be asked. So there's also that to look at. There's also that to look at. If you know what I mean, I'm not a pastor, so I can't say more. But it should raise concerns. I said I was going to, I didn't remember to include that yesterday. So bear that in mind as well. Some things that happen to us or in our lives, it's more than what we see. It's more than what meets the eyes. Yeah. So we'll take questions. Questions this morning. 0817-923-0002. We've been talking marriage, relationship, the to get a good home or marriage or relationship, you have to understand your function and role, duty as a man, and what you have to also do and how you need to function as a woman. That's what we've been discussing for, I think, for since last week up until now. So let's take some of your questions and react to them this morning. Good morning, Rise to Wisdom Nigeria Info.
3: Yeah, it's really good morning.
2: Yeah, good morning.
3: Yeah, my name is Sydney. You see me? The Bible made us to understand that when a man finds a wife, he finds a good thing.
2: Yes.
3: And he also obtains favor from God.
2: Yeah.
3: That is the Bible standard.
2: Mm.
3: And today, the Bible didn't tell us that when a man finds a wife through his mother. He didn't say when a woman finds a husband through her father or through the church, through the siblings or through the society or the organization where they belong.
2: Mm.
3: But when you find yourself, you find a good thing and obtain favor.
2: Mm.
3: My question now becomes, for those who are in the diaspora, who send their pictures home for people to look for wife for them, those who ask their church to organize a wife for them at home here,
2: yes,
3: I see there's nobody out there. What is their hope when that marriage begins to crash?
2: Okay.
3: Because to me, it's assumed that you are getting married to your enemy. What is your hope?
2: All right, I'll respond to that. There's actually nothing also wrong with that. However, the both people involved still have to do their work. There's work to be done, which is why, first, as an individual, you should know you should know who you are and what you are to become in a relationship. Like if I'm married today, I should know that this is what, in marriage, this is what I should be. I don't know if that makes sense. I'm trying to put it in as simple as possible. You should know that first. there are many people now that don't know what their function or how they would, what they should be in marriage as a wife or as a husband. Many people don't know. They just want to get married. Like right now, they're not married or they're single, but they don't know. They think it's just as we marry now, will they live our life day to day now? They know there's more. You need to find out that and begin to know it every day. Consume it. Consume. So I ask what you feed yourself, what you feed your mind. You need to know that and consume it on a daily basis as much as possible. So as much as people are going to connect, it doesn't mean that, oh, because they connected you, so and you still have your work to do. You that they are connecting with somebody abroad, let it not be that it's because you are looking for papers which you want to jump and go. Or some of you, the enticement of I want to jackpot some of the ladies when they hear the person is abroad. Oh, yeah, your senses just go away through it. You know, you are happy that you are going to get married and move abroad. And, you know, some of the things, I've said this before, every person gets lost for the world. Every human being has something for lost, but women are the most. I've said this before a million times. Some people argue with me. I said, that's your business. Every human being has to battle with lust, but women have it more. So just something as simple as that can get a lady to be so excited and not think correctly. So as much as all of that, you have to. And there's nothing wrong. The Bible says he that findeth a wife. It did not also say that, oh, it did not tell you how you are going to find the wife. He that findeth a wife, findeth a good thing. It did not tell you how you are going to find it. Because in the Bible, there are many ways people found their wives. It's not one way. I think it was Isaac that sent his servant to go and look for, to go to Susu place and get a wife for his son, if I'm not mistaken. I hope I remember that correctly. The other ways, the way Esther got her own was the way Ruth. They're different people, different ways. The way Jacob's son is the one that interests me a lot because I there's a lot to learn from how he got his wife. He owned by himself. And I've also repeated, you are not a wife because you are married. You are not a wife because somebody married you. A wife is something you become as a single woman. A wife is something you become. It's a person you become as a single woman. It's a state of mind. A wife is a state of mind. It's not physically, no, it's a state of mind. It's where your spirit grows to. You grow to become it. It's like a behavior. It's like you look at somebody who has done something for so long and you say, you're not a doctor. A doctor might not have treated anybody, but because he went through certain processes in school, you call him a doctor now. He has not treated somebody. Yet, he has not treated somebody yet, and

0: Welcome back. Now to politics and the court. The Court of Appeal in Abuja has suspended the enforcement of a federal high court judgment that ordered the Independent National Electoral Commission to deregister the African Democratic Congress and four other political parties. In a unanimous ruling delivered on Tuesday, a three-member panel led by Justice Abba Mohammed held that a trial judge, Justice Peter Lifo of the Federal High Court, should not have delivered the judgment because the Court of Appeal had earlier ordered a stay of proceedings in the matter. The appellate court said it directed the lower court on May 22nd to halt further action on the case pending the determination of appeals before it. However, Justice Lifo proceeded to deliver the judgment despite being aware of the order. Justice Mohammed described the action as a violation of the judicial hierarchy and the authority of the Court of Appeal. The Court of Appeal granted the application for a stay of execution fixed June 25 for the hearing of the appeals challenging the lower court's decision. Well, the ruling has already drawn reactions. Former Vice President Atiku Abubakar has welcomed the Court of Appeal's decision. Atiku, who is also the ADC's presidential candidate for the 2027 election, praised the appellate court's intervention and described INEC's involvement in seeking the appeal as significant. He said the ruling reflects growing public concern over what he described as conflicting judicial decisions and politically influenced judgments within the country's judicial system. According to Atiku, the judiciary is increasingly coming under public scrutiny. The former vice president warned that any attempt to undermine Nigeria's democracy through judicial interference could pose a serious threat to the country's stability and democratic development. Similarly, in River State, the Action Alliance candidate for the Rivers Southeast senatorial by-election, Dr. Douglas Fabeke, has welcomed the Court of Appeal's decision to suspend a judgment that deregistered the party and several others. Speaking during a campaign tour on Tuesday, Dr. Fabeke described the ruling as a positive development that will help strengthen public trust in the judiciary. He urged his supporters and voters not to be discouraged by ongoing legal disputes involving the party. He says no amount of litigation can stop what he believes is God's plan. He said his ambition to represent River Southeast in the Senate is driven by a desire to serve the people and improve their lives. Dr. Fabeke also called on INEC to remain neutral and ensure a free and fair election on Saturday. He appealed to eligible voters across the district to turn out in large numbers to support his candidacy. As part of his campaign activities, the AA candidate paid a courtesy visit to the palace of the traditional ruler of Bwabanga, His Royal Majesty Swanu Baridam, where he was received by members of the Council of Chiefs, youth and women from the community. Well, meanwhile, analysts are weighing in on the implications of the ruling. A professor of politics and governance, Ken Wiki, faulted the timing of the recent federal high court order directing INEC to deregister the ADC and other political parties. Professor Wiki, a lecturer in the Department of Political Science at Ignatius Ajuri University of Education, told correspondent Emekotuka that although the court's interpretation of the law may be legally correct, the timing of the order raises serious concerns about Nigeria's democratic process and political stability.
1: The challenge I have with that ruling was the fact that such should have come much, much earlier before the start of the electioneering activities for 2027. Of course, they will stand to be deregistered. But the point is that it has been the responsibility of INEC to do so. If INEC does not do so, and then an action of certain parties now warranted the court to order INEC to do so. But in ordering INEC to do so, the timing of asking INEC to do so is wrong. And so you are asking something that is lawful at the wrong time. And so court cannot stand.
0: Well, also, security expert Jackson Ojo has warned

0: that the register in political parties at a politically sensitive time could trigger chaos and increase tension across the country. He described the move as an attempt to shrink the democratic space, stressing that smaller political parties remain an important platform for citizens' participation in the political process.
1: Even the Attorney General of the Federation that has taken this matter to court, I think their actions are purely anti-democratic, anti-people. That is to say, the pressure by the ruling party to decapacitate the opposition parties from running against them 2027 is exactly what we are seeing now. But I urge Nigerians to be calm and let us see the direction things are going.
0: Well, still on electoral matters, the redeployment of Dr. Johnson Alalibo as resident electoral commissioner of the Independent National Electoral Commission in Rivers State is already generating reactions ahead of the 2027 general elections. Two civil society groups in the state say they are worried about his redeployment. Dr. Alalibo had previously served as REC in Rivers during the 2023 general elections before he was transferred out of the state. Chairman of the Civil Liberties Organization in River State, Sunny Dada, said the group's concerns are linked to allegations of irregularities that trailed the 2023 elections. Dada said the organization has submitted petitions to relevant national and international bodies calling for closer attention to future electoral processes in River State. He spoke to correspondent Yobi Oruwari.
2: We have petitioned him. Some of the embassies have been put on notice if he wants to continue the trajectory. When his redeployment memo was issued by INEC internally, CLO was the first that raised alarm and vehemently resisted his redeployment. But the powers that be at the headquarters still insisted that they should come back to River State because of the dirty job they want to play.
0: Well, also speaking, the Chancellor of the International Society for Justice and Human Rights, Dr. Jackson Omenaza, called on INEC to ensure that all electoral officials remain neutral, transparent, and professional in the discharge of their duties ahead of the 2027 polls. While reacting, the River State INEC Rec, Dr. Johnson Alalibo, has dismissed concerns surrounding his redeployment, insisting that his posting to River State was based on merit, competence, and capacity. He maintained that no individual or group influenced the decision and reaffirmed his commitment to conducting free, fair, and credible elections in the state.
2: So sometimes they might look at you as being capable for a particular job. I have been to Cross River for 3 times. I've been there 2 months. This is the second time I'm here. Feel that you are capable of handling a particular place, even the historical activities of the electoral processes in that place. You are capable of only handling that. And that was how I was sent to Edo. Maybe because I schooled here. So maybe they felt I'm capable of handling River State. That is why they are always bringing me. There is no any other motive for bringing me to River State.
0: And turning to security matters, Oyo State Governor Seyi Makinde has assured residents that his administration is working to secure the safe release of school children and teachers abducted by gunmen in Orire local government area of Oyo State. The governor gave the assurance on Tuesday while addressing protesters led by social media users Martin Ose at the Oyo State Government House in Ibadan. The protests followed the abduction of 39 pupils and 7 teachers, including a school principal, during attacks on 3 schools in the area on May 15. Makinde said security agencies are carrying out a careful operation to rescue the victims without loss of life. The abduction has generated widespread public concern, especially after one of the kidnapped teachers, Michael Oyedoku, was reportedly killed by the abductors while in captivity.
3: And now we're bringing you news from around the world.
0: Well, now more details have emerged about an interim agreement reached between the U.S. and Iran aimed at ending ongoing tensions and conflict in the Middle East. Speaking on Tuesday, U.S. President Donald Trump said the agreement will prevent Iran from developing a nuclear weapon. A U.S. official also said the deal will also allow Iran to resume selling oil once it is formally signed. The memorandum of understanding, which has not yet been made public, extends a fragile ceasefire announced in April by an additional 60 days. Well, that's our package for you on the news this morning. But before we go, another look at the headlines. Residents are demanding the return of the state's monthly sanitation exercise as flooding worsens in Port Harcourt. You also heard that the federal government has denied plans to introduce new telecoms and fuel taxes. We told you that the Court of Appeal has ordered a stay of execution on the judgment deregistering ADC and other parties. And finally, on the foreign scene, Iran will resume oil sales under the new ceasefire agreement with the US. The news was edited by Martha Okiri. To reach the news team, send an SMS or WhatsApp to 0808-721-7215. I'm Ife Chukwumoyele. Many thanks for listening.

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0: 10, DHQ. I hope these ones they've arrested will not be among the ones that in the next how many months will hear they are reintegrating to society, because they just reintegrated some now into society. They are arresting 31 now. Next time we are hearing they are reintegrating them into society. So what is the point if people who commit this sort of crime, you terrorists? That's like, I don't know. Imported democracy without African values have failed, Gambari. That's a point. That's a very good point. Relief for ADC, AP, other parties as appeal court stops deregistration. Federal government moves to end open grazing and identifies 470 gazetted reserves. Woo. We're back to this again. Buhari had talked about opening the roads, the grazing routes of how many years ago. And people raised questions. Those places now, do they even still exist? Some people might have built houses there, different, and so on and so forth. How, my question is, why is it difficult or why is it hard to just ranch these things? Like, why is it hard? 0817 923 0002 0817 923 0003 and 0817 923 0007. Again, 0817 923 0003 and 0817 923 0007. Good morning, Nigeria Info. Let's hear you.
1: Yeah, hi, Andrew. Good morning.
0: Yeah.
1: Yeah, Mufasa on the line. Yeah, Appeal Court says action of Justice Peter's Lefu's pronouncement. I'm not surprised for me when that judgment came. I knew it was just judicial rascality. For me, if things like this eventually get the backlash, there has to be consequences. Because if the NJSP don't start, you know, meting out punitive measures on judges who just make certain pronouncements regardless of what it will cost in the society, it becomes the order of the day. You know, you cannot just wake up and begin to do what you like because you feel you're in Nigeria and anything goes. So for me, the NJC should take action. And let me also use opportunity to join my voice with the residents around the back section of the NTA road. The other section that is, in a very, devastating states, please, if they want to start doing that road, and I just hope they start immediately, they should ensure that those, options, the adjoining routes that the commuters and vehicles would use, especially the Majesty estate, they should endeavor to put those routes in order so that we don't get to suffer again and the delay is not needed. I'm talking to the Minister of Work. Something has to be done as soon as possible. Thank you.
0: All right. Thank you very much for that one. 0817 923 0002. You can also send in a WhatsApp message. Use the WhatsApp number 0809 0306 416. And Jerry Info, good morning.
2: Yes, Ifebi, good morning.
0: Yeah, good morning to you.
2: Baby, my name is Stanley Nyayamade. I'm calling from Elelemo.
0: Let okay.
2: me look at troops arresting some of the bandits and releasing some hostages, you know. If you mean, not just arresting and releasing, they didn't just, the troops didn't just arrest and release kidnappers yesterday. They also killed one of the most dangerous kingpin in this country. Karachi yesterday in Kogi State. We should also commend the president and the troops for the good job they are doing. Not every day we come on radio, people castigate the president, they castigate the troops for not doing enough. We should also know that this insecurity in this country was inherited by Mr. President. You know, these northerners, they were the ones that brought these bandits. They brought them from Niger and other parts of the...
0: Now, you're accusing northerners, You're accusing Northerners of bringing bandits. So if we even want to go that direction, the accusation had been labeled against your party, which the president was a member.

0: member of under the time of Buhari when Goodluck was president. No, if you want to go to allegations that you are making now, let's go to the root.
1: No. They did it to bring down the government of Jonathan. They thought they were doing Jonathan that day. But today, half hour. Now, some persons are saying that environmental sanitation should be brought back in this state. It was the same people. When Dr. Samuel Wanesike brought back environmental sanitation as the sole administrator of Rwama, when the governor came back from the emergency rule, he cancelled that environmental sanitation. And the same people were jubilating. They were happy praising the governor. Today, half hour, half market.
0: All right, thank you. If you even ask me, I don't think bringing back sanitation and sanitation is should. Listen, people did not say cancel sanitation even. People were just against the restriction of movement. And it was a legal matter. And some people went to court, including some of the rights groups and all, went to court say, you can't restrict people. Rwama cannot say people should not move because they want to do sanitation. You can do the sanitation and people still go about whatever they need to go and do. That was what the argument was. Simple. I don't know. This morning, you guys should not start. It was simply said, the bone of contention was restricting movement. It was not sanitation. Besides, why do you need a special day before you clean your gutter or clean front of your house? The only thing you are exposing, if that's what you're saying, is how dirty you are. Because you can't be telling me that where you do business is dirty and you won't clean it and you wait until a special day, that's when you want to clean. And sanitation is even done by, should be done by Rwama. Yes, in developed crimes, even within Africa, the agency have workers that do that job. You clean the street. That's why you have people there. So if Rwama don't have the manpower to do it, let them say they don't. They are the ones who are supposed to be cleaning. Have people who are marshals and working for them that are on the streets ensuring that things are clean and enforcing what they need to enforce. Are they doing that job? So come on. Nigeria Info, good morning.
2: Good morning, Mr. Femi.
0: Yeah, you're welcome.
2: Yeah, my name is Chimadike. I'm top state for Rumokuta. Mr. Femi, now that the appeal court has now stopped the listing of political parties, who not take the credit? Because when there was a judgment from the lower court, people were blamed. People called name federal government, APC, some even called names from Wike. Now that it has been put on hold, who will not take the credit? Okay, let me go to River State. Our people in River State have been suffering now. They are suffering now due to environmental pollution. The governor came back here and tried to tell us that he's going to do what they call waste to wealth. And that idea of environmental. Now, hasn't the debt now in River State enough for the governor to begin to spend money to wealth? How long are we going to wait? The whole place is smelling everywhere. You understand? That is what I want to say. Now, if you see
0: all right. The flood,
2: now
0: thank you. Thank you very much, Chima. But quickly to that, because the governor had a plan, does not mean Rwama should stop doing their work.
2: No, let me finish now. Now, what am I saying, FN, is that the flood now is not threatening the livelihood of people of River State. If I say the governor is trying to impoverish people of River State,
0: That would be you saying something that's cynical, if I put it that way. Very cynical, because the flood that we are complaining of did not start today in River State. There's always been flood on roads, different parts of River State for years on now. So it's not new. It's not something you want to pin on one administration or one governor or one particular. It's been a problem that River State government, successive governments have failed to address. And that's what it is. It's not a political thing here. I'm not coming here to pamper you people and pet. It's not a political thing where you're trying to paint it. All of them failed to address the problem, full stop. That's what it is. And it has cost people businesses, cost people monies, cost people whatever. The agencies responsible for the work they need to do have failed. Rwama over the years has also failed in his work because it has not been doing his job effectively. I have highlighted some of the things you would expect from an agency that's saddled with that responsibility. Have they been doing it? Local governments also have failed because they are saddled primarily with that purpose. How have they been collaborating and working with the agency to make sure that everywhere is clean? And beyond that, the government in the construction of roads and drainages, how many were constructed well? Most of the roads that have been constructed, how many of them have proper drainage system, well channeled or linked to a large water body somewhere? How many of them? How many of them? Look at the federal roads, state roads. All, how many of them are well connected drainage-wise, connected to a water body? How many? So let's not come and try to whip up sentiments and talk politically and try to be politically correct and please face a problem of development as it is. You have been doing this kind of politicking conversations for how many years? Your state has still not developed and you are still not learning that maybe I should change the way I address these kind of problems. When is development? Speak about it as it is. It is not one person causing it. Otherwise, we can also make an argument and draw the president from Abuja and say he's also responsible for the flooding and all the stuff here. Because if NEMA was functioning properly, maybe people will have relief in areas where they are suffering flooding. True or false? If we want to make that kind of argument. So I think it doesn't make any sense. For making contributions, let's try when we're especially when it's development. Especially when it's development. It shouldn't be about your political following or leader. No. When it's development, it should be completely about the welfare of everyone. And when you are saying something in that direction, everybody is involved. Not one person is exempted. Past or present. On WhatsApp, I commend the Court of Appeal for giving a sound judgment raising from the registration of some political parties by Justice Lee for the Federal High Court, hence urging the NJC to sanction some of these justices of the High Court linked with biased judgments. Gift says, if the president and his cohorts, what did you say they do? Channel the energy they are using to fight the opposition to security, or your school children and teachers will be rescued. We don't know whether it's the opposition that is doing anything, no. But that's what the opposition is saying, that it is the party in power that's running the whole thing. But you have to get proof to back that up. Good morning, Andrew. All those protesting in Oyo State should take their protest to Aso Rock because Oyo State governor has no authority over security agencies. I support the call for return of monthly sanitation in River State, Alerius Beef. Sanitation did not stop or should not have been stopped. It was restriction of movement that was the problem. So if anybody decided to say they were not going to do sanitation, that's their problem. However, I keep making reference to Abia State because I stayed there for a while, Umuahia North precisely. And I'm telling people like, okay. We have Thursdays in this state where markets do not open early because they need to clean. How many of them clean? These things are simple. Well, I think you guys are saying what you're saying like it's rocket science. It's a behavioral problem. It's a behavioral problem. If you are a market person, go to Choba Junction now. Go to Choba Junction, that market. See what they are doing there, how they've messed up that area. Go and look at it. That's not a government thing. That's not Rewama's thing. That nobody did that. You did it. Go to some parts of... the other day, it was heavy rain on, and then the whole of Mercyland area was flooded. Like, when I say flooded, the whole drains, the gutters, not they go anywhere. Because why? All of the gutters were... while we were talking, sand, some of the gutters are filled. And people have shops right on top of that place, in front of it. They are coming out. They are seeing the gutter full with sand. They are looking at it. Selling clothes for the day, go home. When I was in Abia State, when I saw it, that was one thing I was so proud of. You can't, they'll come pick you up. Sanitation agency people, they'll come out your shop there, they'll carry you. They come to front of your shop. That's why I say, what is Rewama doing? What is Rewama doing? You don't have marshals on around Port Harcourt and Obiakpa Metropolis. Those are the only two you are even handling. No? Only those two, Port Harcourt Metropolis, Obiakpa and Falga. You don't have marshals around. The only people we see are the ones that sweep road. Okay. We don't even have waste bin on the street. So if I'm eating something and I want to dispose of it, I know where to dump it. Is that not Rewama? Aren't they supposed to put those things in place? What is the sole focus of that agency? What? So let's be realistic. It's a behavioral problem. Behavioral problem. Andrew, good morning. Blessed Famalu. Rivers residents complain about total failure of Rewama. Governor Fubara should give kudos because the man that's in charge of sanitation is a loyalist to the FCD. I don't think it has anything to do with that. Whether he's a loyalist to anybody, he knows what is right or what is wrong. He knows what he ought to do, what ought not to be done. So I don't think it should even be that. It's not that at all. Whatever their problem, until they come and tell us why they are not functioning as they ought to function, maybe then we would know. But all this one you are talking is because none of that makes any sense. when you're discussing development, it is everybody. The idea and the people that went to court to say, oh, sanitation should, they were within their rights, because if you cannot say that they shouldn't do it. Constitutionally, what was the provision? Are they right? Yes, they have a right. Does that now mean that you should no longer do your work? No, you should still do your work. You can still do sanitation without stopping everybody from moving. I've seen, like I said, Ochendo Global. I like to call it Ochendo Global because that was the nickname they gave him at the time. That was one thing I knew was functioning very well in Umuahia North. The level of sanitation was serious. They didn't need a sanitation day. Not because market people didn't have their days that they clean, but every day you see sanitation marshals on the road. Almost every day they move and they work out with small, small bus. If you said the wire, you would know now. I'm talking 2013, 2014, 2015, 2012, 13, 14, that period. You would know. Small, small buses are moving in Umuahia North, Finbas, World Bank Estate area, all those. Let's go for a quick commercial. Good morning.
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0: The federal government has denied reports that it plans to introduce new taxes on telecommunications services and petroleum products in Nigeria. Minister of Finance and Coordinating Minister of the Economy, Taiwo Oyedele, in a statement, said the reports emerged after the release of the International Monetary Fund Article 4 consultation report on Nigeria, but said the claims are false and does not represent its position. He says recommendations contained in the IMF report are only advisory and do not automatically become government policy. He's also said any tax policy will have to go through the proper legal and constitutional process before implementation. The government also clarified that the value-added tax waiver on fuel remains in place and has not been removed. Senate Committee on Public Accounts has cleared the Nigeria Customs Service of allegations that it failed to remit 62.2 billion naira to the Federation account, as stated in the 2019 audit report by the Office of the Auditor General of the Federation. The committee reached the decision on Tuesday during an investigative hearing with the Controller General of Customs, Bashir Adeniyi, over 77 audit queries raised against the agency in the 2019 and 2020 audit reports. However, lawmakers said an ad hoc reconciliation panel was set up to review the remaining 76 audit queries. Explaining the issue, Customs Controller General Adewale Adeniyi said the 62.2 billion naira was not meant for the Federation account because it consisted of levies collected on behalf of other government agencies. He argued that the amount was wrongly recorded as unremitted revenue in the audit report. A Federal Capital Territory High Court in Abuja has dismissed an application by former Kogi State Governor Yahaya Bello seeking to stop the 110 billion naira fraud case filed against him by the EFCC. In a ruling on Tuesday, Justice Marianne Aneni held that the court has the authority to hear the case and rejected Bello's request to strike out the 16-count charge. Bello's lawyer had argued that the court lacked jurisdiction and that the case amounted to an abuse of court process because other criminal case involving him is already before the Federal High Court in Abuja. However, the EFCC opposed the application, arguing that the charges before the FCT High Court are different from those in the Federal High Court. Now, a look at oil prices. Brent crude sells for $78.55 per barrel, and light crude sells for $75.65 per barrel. For CBN exchange rates, 1,358 naira 31 kobo will give you $1, 1,823 naira 6 kobo will give you a British pound, 1,576 naira 70 kobo is equivalent to €1, 369 naira 76 kobo exchanges for one UAE dirham, 200 naira 86 kobo is equivalent to a Chinese yuan, while 83 naira 79 kobo gives you a South African rand. In the black market, 1,405 naira exchanges for $1, 1,900 naira will give you £1,900 naira exchanges for a British pound, while 1,610 naira will give you €1. To reach the news team, send an SMS or WhatsApp message to 0808-721-7215. My name is Ifeyemi Andrew. Up next, Sports News. Good morning.
1: 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This message is from 92.3 Nigeria Info.
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7: And on Sports Drive this morning, I feel bad not playing in the World Cup, says Victor Osimhen. I expected Ilatepur to struggle against Justin Gaethje, says Conor McGregor, as Erling Haaland shines in his World Cup debut, as also Lionel Messi gets World Cup goal number 16. Good morning, welcome. It's Sports Drive on the nation's number one talk station, 92.3 Nigeria Info. My name is Igbo Nya. Let's start down in the national scene where Nigerian international Victor Osimhen has expressed his disappointment over Super Eagles' failure to qualify for the 2026 FIFA World Cup, also admitting that the reality of missing football's biggest tournament has been difficult to accept. For the Super Eagles of Nigeria, they were unable to secure qualification from a group that included South Africa, Benin Republic, also ending their hopes of reaching the tournament scheduled to be hosted by United States of America, Canada, and Mexico. Nigeria was also handed a second chance through the playoff route. However, they were able to overcome Gabon in the semifinals, but ended up losing out to Democratic Republic of Congo. As preparations also intensify for the Global Showpiece, which is already up and running with over 1,200 players from around the world, the disappointment of Nigeria's absence continues to weigh heavy on Victor Osimhen, according to comments attributed to the Galatasaray striker. He said, "I feel bad not playing at the World Cup. This is the second time in a row. I was talking with the other guys and they also feel the same way." Quoted, the 27-year-old remains one of Nigeria's most influential players and will now turn his focus to helping the Super Eagles rebuild ahead of the future international competitions. Still on the national scene, where Nigerian defender Enola Oluwa Aina has admitted that football was his only realistic path to success, revealing that he struggled academically and had little confidence that he would have excelled outside the sport. The Super Eagles star made the candid admission while reflecting on his journey to the top, also contrasting himself with some of his teammates. Nottingham Forest fullback also singled out his teammate in Alex Iwobi for praise, highlighting the midfielder's intelligence and suggesting that he possessed the academic ability to succeed in professions outside football. Aina's remarks also offered a rare glimpse into the pressure many young footballers face, with the 29-year-old also acknowledging that the sport represents far more than passion for him, but it's like a lifeline.
8: I don't think there was an actual moment where you think, yeah, that man's going to be a baller, you know, like, man's doing this. Well, like you said, at school, we played for England at the time, but I feel like even at that time, we knew we weren't there yet. Like, playing for England was a thing, innit? Like, you come back to school and that, yeah, like, England and that. But we also knew, hey, it could go left, you know, it's not always, you know what I'm saying? So, hey, if I didn't play football, I was finished still. In school, I tried, innit, but academically, bro, it weren't my thing. Like, these men, they could all be doctors and that if they wanted to. Don't lie, Alex. Alex, mathematician.
9: What?
10: I know Alex is smart.
8: Alex, mathematician, bro.
9: We've only been there 5 minutes, mate.
8: Alex, you know what I'm saying? These men, book smart and that. You feel me? As for me, bro, I don't know, you know. If it wasn't football, boy, I don't know, maybe.
7: Let's talk about the FIFA World Cup, where Tunisia has acted swiftly to revive their FIFA World Cup 2026 campaign. I'm appointing experienced French tactician in Hervé Renard as the head coach following the departure of Sabri Lamouchi. The change also comes after the Carthage Eagles suffered an opening match defeat at the tournament, prompting the federation to make an early managerial switch. Also, the North African are rooted to the bottom of their group after a 5-1 defeat to Sweden and also facing an uphill battle to qualify into the knockout stage. Renard is expected to arrive in Montreal, yesterday and also take charge of the training sessions come today. The 57-year-old first assignment will be a crucial Group F encounter against Japan on the 20th in Montreal. For the Carthage Eagles, they will also face Netherlands in the last group game. Renard is no stranger to African football. He remains the only coach to have won the Africa Cup of Nations with two different nations, guiding Zambia to the remarkable triumph in 2012 before also leading Ivory Coast to continental glory 3 years later. His coaching resume also includes spells with Morocco and Saudi Arabia, as well as appearances at the FIFA World Cup. Renard's most recent World Cup experience came with Saudi Arabia and Qatar 2022, where his side also produced one of the biggest shocker in the tournament's history by defeating eventual champions Argentina in the group stage. Selassie involves the FIFA World Cup from the African scene. An appeal against the decision to deny Ghana's Thomas Partey a Canadian visa for the FIFA World Cup has failed, with the court documents also revealing that the initial visa application did not disclose the criminal charge that he faces in the UK. An application for a temporary resident visa, TRV, was made on May the 21st, but in answer to a question about whether Partey had ever committed, been arrested for, charged with, or convicted of any criminal offence in any country, the response provided was no. The 33-year-old former Arsenal midfielder denies 7 charges of rape and 1 count of sexual assault relating to allegations by 4 different women between 2020 and 2022, and is due to stand trials next year. A letter also addressed to Partey from Immigration, Refugee and Citizenship Canada, IRCC, sent on May the 25th, set out concern about whether his application had met the requirements to answer truthfully. From there to other sports, let's start off in tennis, where Wimbledon announced its initial wildcard on Tuesday, with Venus and Serena taking one of the 7 for the women's doubles event at the Grass Grand Slam, which starts on June the 29th. The Williams sisters won 14 Grand Slam doubles titles together, 6 of which coming at Wimbledon, while also winning 3 Olympic gold medals at the doubles team alongside their respective trophy-laden singles career. For Serena, she marked her return to tennis aged 44 last week at Queens. She played doubles alongside Canadian Victoria Mboko and also won their first match against Erin Rotliff and Nico Martinez. However, the run at the West London tournament also came up to an early end when Mboko sustained an injury during a singles match against Caroline Pliskova. She later also revealed she injured MCL on her left knee. Serena's preparation for Wimbledon will continue in Berlin this week when she partners Carolina Muchova in the doubles event. From there to the octagon to talk some UFC, where Conor McGregor delivered a sharp verbal volley at Max Holloway during their virtual face-to-face interview on the UFC Freedom 250 broadcast, dismissing Holloway's claim about his boxing ability and promising to emerge from their July 11th rematch. Unchartered, McGregor and Holloway meet at UFC 329 on July 11th at the T-Mobile Arena in Las Vegas in a welterweight clash. McGregor also won their first meeting by unanimous decision at featherweight in 2013. When asked if Holloway would be a one-off fight, McGregor bypassed the question to attack Holloway. Self-assessment, Holloway also having a back-and-forth with him.
9: No disrespect, Max. You're not gonna lay a glove on me. And even if you do lay a glove on me, I'm gonna laugh in your face. It's another world here against me, and it's another world at this weight. I'm gonna come out of this bout unscathed.
10: I love this and in all glory. We talk about ancestors, we talk about warriors, bro. I'm a Hawaiian warrior, brother. I'm gonna flick your face over and over again, brother. Welcome to the Mystic Max era, brother. Welcome back. Welcome back. bunch of gloves is going to get UFC. Laid on that pretty face, I'm brother. Keep it clean for me.
9: I'm going to box those angels off me, hands down.
10: We saw the last time what happened that you did in boxing. Game boxing.
9: Alright, Char, quiet.
10: Come on,
9: I'm not a fan of this fight. I'm scared. I want to go again.
10: This is just another fight. He keep talking about weight this, weight that. I've been the smallest guy in my gym most of the time. I can't wait for it. He left because he's all tuned up. I can't wait. Just show up July 11, brother.
7: Meanwhile, it was Conor McGregor that also shared his honest thoughts on Ilia Topuria's recent loss to Justin Gaethje, pointing to mistakes he believes caused the former champion dearly. Speaking in an interview, McGregor said that he expected trouble for Topuria because of the way he approached the fight from the opening bell. While he also praised Topuria's talent, he also questioned part of his overall game and spoke about the physical and mental battle that follows such a damage when it came to the defeat.
11: I knew that was going to happen to him. I knew by his... I know, just seeing the training. Like, you need to get up in the gym. I've been there myself, people. You have to kind of say, listen, you better... Here's a thousand dollars cash outside the octagon if you can drop me. You know what I mean? It's the type of stuff you need to be doing. You need the guys coming at you, walking forward with their hands down on the opening bell. You're going to get walloped. He's a bit flat-footed. He has his errors. He's not fully complete. He's not a full complete fighter, but he's good. And he can make inroads. His face will have to heal for sure. His face, I'd say, is smashed up. Now, we only bled my blood once inside the octagon. So I've not been in that situation. He's got banged up bad over the course, which caused him to quit. It's going to be a dark place that he's in right now. He's going to have to dig deep. Can he do it? I think he could do it. You know, there'll be motivation to do it. And I wish him well.
7: It's still Sports Driver 92.3 Nigeria in full. From other sports, return to football, the game that united the world, straight up to the FIFA World Cup, where Kylian Mbappe struck a brace to become France's all-time leading goal scorer as Les Bleus kicked off their quest for a third World Cup title with a 3-1 win over Senegal in New Jersey. The Real Madrid striker was at the heart of a stunning second half performance as he opened the scoring with a 66-minute effort that saw him also polish off Michael Olise's magnetic and majestic pass. Substitute Bradley Barcola added a second with a delicious dink 8 minutes from time before Senegal pulled one back via Ibrahim Baye. Well, Mbappe then saved the best until the very last with his second from long range that also saw him surpass Olivier Giroud with his 58th goal for his country. Meanwhile, Erling Haaland scored twice on his World Cup debut as Norway also marked their return to the finals with a 4-1 victory over Iraq. Leon Ostigard was also on target for Stal Sobleng's side, while an Anmek Hossein's own goal was enough for them to leapfrog France in Group I summit. For Iraq, back in the World Cup for the first time since 1986, they had their first clear chance on goal in the 13th minute, but Ali Alhamdi also could not keep the volley down. And in Group J, it was Lionel Messi that scored a hat-trick against Algeria to become the joint top scorer in the World Cup history. The Argentine legend is also now the oldest man to score a treble at the World Cup with his 39th birthday a week away. Messi looked a man on a mission from the kickoff in the defending champions Group J opener, seeing an effort ruled out for an offside. Moments later, then he opened the scoring with a superb trademark strike from outside the area. He added a second after the break by pouncing quickly on a save, and then he completed his hat-trick, the first of his career at the World Cup, with another goal from the edge of the box, this time low, also to seal a 3-0 win. Well, the Inter Miami star is now on 16 World Cup goals across 5 tournaments. Meanwhile, just ended some few minutes ago, was Austria beating Jordan by 3-1. Still on the FIFA World Cup, where Livramento was in Thomas Tuchel's 26-man squad and in line to make his first World Cup appearance this summer. However, he has been ruled out of the tournament and he has subsequently withdrawn from the squad. A statement released by England on Tuesday said that they are gutted for Livramento and also wish him a speedy recovery. Chelsea's defender in Trevoh Chalobah is stepping in to replace Livramento and will link up with the squad following Wednesday's match against Croatia. Chalobah typically operates at centre-back, thus it's not like for like switch, but bolsters England's defensive option. The withdrawal of Livramento is also a blow for England, with a 23-year-old versatile squad option able to play at left and right back of defence. Reports also state that he sustained the injury during a training session on Sunday. It compounds more injury frustration for Livramento, who was limited to 26 appearances in all competitions for Newcastle in the 2025/2026 campaign due to a knee injury, hamstring and also thigh issue. From there to the European scene, where I can confirm to you that Ruben Amorim has been out of work since he was sacked by Manchester United in January, having spent a difficult 14-month spell in the Premier League. The Portuguese struggled to achieve consistent results following his arrival from Sporting and was criticised for his tactical stubbornness. Amorim has signed a reported 2-year contract with Serie A giant in AC Milan, with an option for a further season. In the Italian club official announced that the 41-year-old signed as an ambitious manager, where they said there are ambitions that stay with you throughout your career, and coaching AC Milan has always been one of mine, claims Amorim. I know exactly what the club means: history, pedigree, and also an extraordinary fan base around the world. It is a challenge I embrace with pride and also want to enjoy, fully aware of what these colours represent. Can't wait to get started and to experience every day the passion and the drive of AC Milan. Milan parted ways with Massimiliano Allegri after a poor ending to the season saw them finishing fifth in Italian top flight and also miss out on the UEFA Champions League qualification to Cesc Fabregas Como. For Amorim, he was among Europe's sought-after coaches before he joined Manchester United, catching the eyes after guiding Sporting to two Premier League titles. And then said by Jerry Cadell, managing partner of the Redbird Capital Partners, owners of AC Milan, he says, "We have tracked Ruben for years and his Sporting tenure is extremely impressive and also reflects the style of football that we are looking for." That's a wrap on Sports Drive this morning. Ekonia is my name. Silver or gold I have none, but my best I've given to you, and sincerely I hope you enjoyed it. Whatever you do in life, always remember that sometimes we are tested not to show our weakness, but to discover our strength. I am done and I am gone. God bless, no less.

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0: Ladies and gentlemen, boys and girls, welcome to yet another episode of Real Estate on Radio and, of course, any other platform where you are seeing this or listening from. Yes, my name is Sisi Buma, and I'm always particularly excited when we find ourselves on a time like this, because it's a time where we get to change our lives. You might be wondering how. I mean, explain. Well, it's a time where we get insights into different ways that we can improve our lives and our living just by, you know, taking record or getting some tidbits on whether it is, you know, some mental wellness, some financial wellness. Even we delve into spiritual wellness when the need arises. Ladies and gentlemen, welcome to Real Estate on Radio. Like I said before, my name is Sisi Buma, and the conversations we have here are always mind-blowing. But of course, I cannot handle these conversations on my own. I do not think that I am qualified enough to bring these conversations to bear for you. That is why we're always lucky and blessed, of course, to have someone like Dr. Ori Martins here with us. Now, a little dive into this personality that I speak so highly of every time. Dr. Ori Martins is a seasoned, and when I say seasoned, I mean both the curry, thyme, and paprika are in the right proportions, of course. Ladies and gentlemen, we're talking about a man who has a whole wealth of knowledge. And like I say, he is seasoned with all the thyme, curry, paprika, rosemary, and every other spice in the right places, with extensive experience in management, in property consulting, and of course, in development space. He is the group managing director of Boeing Group, where of course he oversees a network of 6 affiliate companies and a whole lot of other responsibilities that are tied to his neck or waist, as the case may be. In addition, he holds the position of principal consultant at Inicreate PMA Limited and serves as the CEO of the Nigerian Real Estate Partners NREP. Now, I could go on and on about his portfolio, but I'll take it across border just a little, because he also has won the award as the African Real Estate CEO of the Year one time, and also awarded Fellow of the Nigerian Association of Technologies in Engineering. Now, that is no small feat to accomplish. He is also known outside Nigeria. When it comes to the Japanese real estate, he is very, very acknowledged in that space as well. Like I said, I could go on and on about his personality, but I'll give it a rest for this moment. Maybe we'll come back at another time. A full episode where we'll dissect the man, the name, the business of Dr. Ori Martins. But then it's always a pleasure to have you here, sir. Thank you so much for joining us.
1: Oh, thank you very much, Buma. It's my pleasure being here this morning.
0: 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While we were at it last week, we talked about the Boeing Buyback Investment Plan. In case you're just hearing about it for the first time, we'll get into it in a moment. Well, ladies and gentlemen, we are here to expose everything, what you have been told and what you have not been told, about the Boeing buyback investment. And of course, the man, the idea behind this particular concept of the Boeing buyback investment here for us to answer questions and maybe debunk everything that you may have heard or are yet to hear about the Boeing buyback investment. But I think we'll start with the basics, which is for anybody who's listening for the first time, what is even that? What is the word, or what is the sentence, or what is the concept behind Boeing buyback investment plan? I can answer that question, but most definitely, Dr. Ori Martins can provide insight to us on that. So, Dr. Ori Martins, over to you. What is even the whole idea behind Boeing buyback investment plan?
1: The whole idea is a product just launched called Boeing Land. Strategically, we've located some plot in a wonderful environment and location across the country. You know, in real estate, they say location, location, location. I ask myself, what is this location when it comes to real estate? What makes location is more of infrastructure, government development, what is happening, or what's going to happen in this particular area? That's what makes location to be wonderful. So we have about 5 or 6 property put up, nicknamed or captured as Boeing Land. What we do with this Boeing Land is we invite people to come and buy into it. At point of buying into it, as a form of investment, we tell you what the worth of this property will be in the next 1 year, 2 years, and 3 years if you are subscribing to it. It was launched February 28th. In the city of Port Harcourt, to the audience of more than 500 persons in a hall that was well packed, Hotel Presidential here, which was explained extensively what it means. And since then, it has been a wonderful and interesting response from our partners, from investors, from subscribers out there. And I'm inviting our listener to examine the Boeing Land, that is Boeing buyback investment plan, and see how you can pay into it. What I need to examine there, you said we should go into the basis, is the fact that you buy a piece of property. Before now, there have been concept of land banking, land banking, land banking. But I did a study of land banking and I saw the shortfall of land banking. Land banking is that instead of putting your money in the bank, you put in the land where development is going. Right? And when development gets there, the land appreciates. You can either sell, develop, or do whatever you want to do with the land. But in the meantime, the speed of development may not be as expected. The road you expect to be done in that area may not be done. The infrastructure you expect to be provided there may not be provided. At times, the issues of land grabbing. You bought the land, you kept it, and you don't go there for a while. Before you know it, some land grabber have been there taking over the entire land. You buy 2 or 3 plots, somebody is taking over 1,000 plots. You cannot find them. These people are highly connected. Or the person that even sold for you did not sell the right land, and there will be litigation. Your capital will be locked down, at times lost. Or when you want to sell the land banking, no issue of infrastructure, no challenge of land grabbing, you bought rightly, genuinely. But you need the money you want to sell. You must go and search for

0: one would expect that by now the gas line that's being passed through there should be shut. Over 6 months, it should have been shut. But we should be very careful with the words and the tones that we use, please. WhatsApp messages now. Good morning, Jude. There are two speed breakers recently installed on the road at the entrance of Harmony Estate and opposite the side about 2 weeks ago. The challenge is not whether there is a need for speed breakers, but the size and the attendant traffic buildup on that road. This is a trunk A road and a major highway to the airport. Prior to the installation of these speed breakers, the road had been relatively free with no significant incident of accidents. However, with the installation and the traffic congestion, the traffic congestion has returned. The appeal to authorities concerned is to remove the speed breakers or reduce it to a much smaller size, which can produce reduction in speed without causing traffic congestion. Michael Ade from Eneka Link Road. Michael, I think you are very spot on with that one. I actually believe you're correct because the speed breakers there are very high. And you can understand why. There's a residential quarter there, premises, the estate, right? And so in a bid to make sure that traffic coming in and out do not get to have collisions, you have that speed breaker. However, was that the original design? I cannot tell you. And yes, whilst there is a residential premises around there, it should be at the convenience of both the residents and the other motorists that ply the other part of the roads. It is a major road. People are meant to move at a certain speed. And then slowing them down increases congestion. So, Michael, I agree with you. It's something that the government needs to look at. All right, Alu Boundary Police are extorting drivers from 10 p.m. to the tune of 5,000 naira, stating that there's restriction on keke buses movement from 10 p.m. It's a big shame to all those police officers there. They've caught you, people. Stop doing it. And people, stop paying.
1: 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We'll be back.
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0: Hello, I'm Ifechi Kumoile with a news update. Business owners along the NTA Ozoba Road in Obia or local government area of they are calling on the local government council to grant them temporary tax relief following months of losses caused by ongoing road construction. They say the partial closure of the road severely affected customer access, forcing many businesses to record low sales during the rehabilitation period. While they welcome the reopening of one lane, they are urging authorities to fast-track work on the remaining section to ease further hardship.
1: At least if you are shutting down a road, let it be a just minimum time, just a little time. Because they started this construction March, and look at this June. So what I'm pleading is that if they are going to work on the second lane, please, they should just let the duration be not, shouldn't be longer than this very one. Because this one shuts down so many people's business.
2: The engineer or whichever person that has the contract should set a target. That from so-so-so month to so-so-so month, I want to get this road done. They set a target. This road has to be achieved from this month to 7 months' time. If work is being done this way, it will be a success. I don't know the time frame that was set in the previous road, but it took a longer time.
0: Well, in response, the River State Commissioner for Works, Professor Temple Nwofor, has assured residents that the second lane will not be completely shut when rehabilitation resumes. He added that work on the remaining portion of the road is expected to begin soon, with measures to reduce disruption to economic activity. Well, residents in parts of Port Harcourt, including Rumeme and Omogoro communities, are calling on the government to urgently address worsening flooding caused by heavy rains and blocked drainage systems. In Rumeme, residents along the Ikwere Road axis are also demanding the return of monthly sanitation exercises, saying the flash floods have become a recurring problem during rainfall. Have a listen.
3: This gutter used to be open. Every last Saturday of every month, we usually come out, clean the gutter. But since the covering of this gutter, we've been suffering. Year to year, we've been suffering.
4: I will not fit do sanitation again to even clear the gutter.
5: I want make government come help us for the Ikwere Road.
6: I couldn't even go to work because it started raining in the morning and the flood was everywhere. So I couldn't go to work. I had to stay at home. Just imagine those that are students. We are begging on the appropriate authorities to come and help. Since they are saying it's from deaths around the environment, they should place necessary waste bins around so that it will help us. Then the gutters, they should dig it out and bring out all the sands that are inside. It would help us.
0: Well, away from that, state electricity regulators from 16 states have kicked against the Senate's proposed Electricity Act Amendment Bill 2026, accusing the National Assembly of attempting to reverse powers already devolved to states under the 2023 Electricity Act and Constitutional Amendment. In a memorandum submitted to the Senate Committee on Power, they warned that the bill contains at least 17 contentious provisions that would restore federal dominance over areas such as licensing, tariffs, wholesale market, and regulatory oversight, thereby undermining emerging state electricity market. The regulators urged that the Constitution, not the National Assembly, grant states authority over intra-state electricity, describing parts of the bill as a miscomprehension of constitutional law that could derail reforms and scare off investors. They urged lawmakers to protect decentralization, insisting that coordination, not federal re-centralization, should guide the sector's regulation as Nigeria continues its power market reforms. And finally, the Nigerian Senate has suspended its recess and summoned lawmakers for an emergency plenary session scheduled for June 23, 2026, to address rising insecurity across the country. The recall, directed by Senate President Godswill Akpabio, comes amid growing concerns over terrorism, banditry, and kidnappings, which lawmakers say now require urgent legislative attention. The Senate said the emergency sitting will also allow deliberation on broader national security concerns and possible reforms to strengthen Nigeria's security architecture. Well, this move follows renewed debate in the National Assembly over security reforms, including proposals to establish state police through constitutional amendments. But that's the news update this hour. To reach the news team, send an SMS or WhatsApp to 0808-721-7215. I am Ifechukwu Moyele. 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
1: the right topic of interest,
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0: Let's talk
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0: Yes, Natasha Bedingfield with these words. And now we are getting to my words, because it is time for Jude's Corner right here on 92.3 Nigeria Info, the musings of a very, very conflicted human being. That's who I am. I say conflicted because every single day I see something and I go, why does this work? Why shouldn't it work? Why must it work? Why is it not working? There are so many questions running through my head. Sometimes when I'm sat down and, you know, my wife and I are watching television, it seems like it's a debate time. In fact, I don't think we've ever sat down to watch a show where we didn't pause the show or pause the movie or kill the volume and start to have a debate. Why is this like that? Shouldn't it be like that? Why? That's how. It's crazy. So a show that lasts maybe like 45 minutes or 50 minutes, we'll watch it for like an hour and a half or two because we're there debating. It's a lot of things going on in my head. I don't know. I hope she doesn't get, you know, crazy sometimes just listening to me. Anyway, so here this morning on Jude's Corner, I like to talk about sabotage, right? Two types: self-sabotage and general sabotage. What does it mean, sabotage? All right, let's get a quick definition for those who probably do not understand, and that's what we're here to learn. Please feel no embarrassment or anything of the like. We are all here to learn. Sabotage, word, meaning. All right, let's get it out for you. Sabotage. Here we go. Meaning. So deliberately, intentionally act in a way that damages, destroys, or obstructs equipment, property, plans, or processes. Now, the goal is to weaken. And the goal is to weaken an enemy, a competitor, an organization, or secretly to undermine an endeavor to prevent its success. Then sometimes you now have your own sabotage. So here's some context, right? So you have physical or industrial sabotage. That's deliberate destruction of machinery, railways, and factories. Sort of like what, you know, Iran is going through with the US. Sort of like what is going on between Russia and Ukraine, you know, where they are both bombing infrastructure, telecoms, power, road network, water, you name it, they bomb it, you know. Yeah, so that's it. That's what they're doing. They're sabotaging each other. Then strategic. Now, this usually involves covert, that means secret type of missions to destabilize a government. Covert strategic military efforts, you know. Sometimes maybe the people who are meant to go and pay salaries, they blow the office. How many of you have noticed that almost every election cycle, right? One building gets to have fire a lot of times. Whether it is the Accountant General's building, the Auditor General's building, anywhere, any building that holds financial files, it must catch fire. I don't know why. Maybe there are too many files. I don't know. But that tends to happen very often in during the political spheres, you know, in this part of the world. Then you don't have professional or personal sabotage. You know, when people say, oh, there's self-sabotage. You can self-sabotage by either getting into drugs, alcohol, bribing. You decide to be lethargic, laissez-faire with work. You refuse to go and do what you need to do. And then you're self-sabotaging yourself because you will not succeed. You are interrupting your planned process and development. Now, this is what I don't understand about self-sabotage or sabotage in general. The people who I know or who I've read who self-sabotage, ladies and gentlemen, usually are doing it either because they are depressed or going through some form of trauma or something. What I don't understand is how women and some men, but I'm focusing more on the women now, would sabotage their relationships. I have heard when I was working at night, there was this thing. I don't know. I can't hope because apparently the women are doing it more differently now. The younger generations, they're doing way differently from our time. Back then, you would hear reports of a girl telling her friend, go and test my boyfriend. or telling a group of friends, oh yeah, this guy that I'm dating, I've been dating for like 6 months now, I don't really know if he's a faithful person. And the girls are okay, you know what, we'll flirt with him. We'll flirt with him. We will, when we go out, we'll go and wear a shotgun, mini skirts. We're going to say hi. We'll say hi. And, you know, we'll tell you how far. Now, you know how those stories go. Sometimes the man is stoic. He says, no, I'm not interested. Sometimes the man falls. Hey, can't blame anybody. Some people, you don't put grass where the goat is. You know, that kind of thing. And then the girls that come, oh, I knew you were a cheat. And, you know, so you were cheating my friend. And the guy is trying to defend himself. And then they break up. And then, you know, they move on. Now, apparently, listen, ladies and gentlemen, apparently, some females and some males, but apparently it's more with females, correct me if I'm wrong, once again, it's Jude's Corner, some females intentionally sabotage their own relationship because they don't have either the guts or they are trying to play the saint in front of this man or these men. So they would contract a friend that maybe the man knows or doesn't know, to seduce their boyfriend. In some cases, their fiancé. Why? Because either the girl realizes that she doesn't like this man, or there's a wealthier man who is, quote-unquote, you know, wooing and whining her. So she wants to leave this current man, but she doesn't want to leave with the notion that, oh, you are a bad girl, you left me because I was broke. No, she wants to leave with the impression that you, the man, were not capable of keeping it in your pants. So they send somebody. They send a daughter of Jezebel, like they themselves, to seduce the man, to cause problem. And when the man has fallen, the girlfriend conveniently just catches two of them at the same time. Oh, Tinike, how dare you? How dare you sleep with my boyfriend? Yeah. The boyfriend is begging, say, we are done. It's over. Then, maybe 2 months later, the Tinike and the girl are drinking, soft drink and buying, you know, shawarma at Jude's bar and joint. And everybody goes, ah, what happened? I thought these people would quarrel. No, it was a setup. It was a sabotage. I don't understand why you cannot look somebody in the eye, dead in the eye, and say, oh boy, I don't like you any longer. I think it's a bit psychopathic for you to want the person to believe that they are at fault. You intentionally derail your relationship so that that person will bear the brunt. Meanwhile, you know in your heart of hearts that you are the one that instigated this breakup. Girls go around trying to separate two friends. Oh, yes, the one that they liked did not like them. And so the one that did not like was not toasting them. They now started dating out of convenience. But now the feelings are not so strong. She now decides to go after the boy. She knows. And it's got me thinking, where did we go wrong? Like, is it that the men were the cause of this fallout that we're experiencing? Where women, right now, from what I'm gathering, a lot of young men don't even know where they stand with the girls that they are dating. And no, it's not that they don't like the women any longer, but some men are walking on eggshells. Hey, she could like me today. She don't like me tomorrow. Ah, this girl, fine girl. Oh, what will I do? What will I do? People are just in relationships where they don't feel safe. How can you be in such a place? And then, I'm not here to absolve the men who fall for the seductresses. You know, the people who come and rub their backs when their girlfriends are not around, who greet them, oh, I love the way you look today, who pay them compliments, who, you know, drop the biro on the ground and then bend down so you can see her buxom backside. You know, I'm not here to absorb them. I beg your pardon. But you have to wonder that the mind who decided to go and sabotage their relationship is a queer one. Here's the interesting twist now. Somebody is fighting the girlfriend who she sent to go and seduce her boyfriend. Why? Because the boyfriend did not have money. Now, that girl that was sent to go and seduce the boyfriend has now really fallen in love with the boyfriend. And as they're falling in love, guess what? One oil company has just given this boy a big contract. The boy is now big. He has bought the girlfriend, his new girlfriend now, a new car, big iPhone, paid rent for 2 years, and has told the girl, I want to go and meet your parents. Now, the old girlfriend is shouting on the mountain. You are evil. You are a seductress. You are a daughter of Jezebel. How did you guys get here? Is my question. How?
1: 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The station is not responsible for any engagement or transaction conducted outside any program or its official procedures. 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
0: All right, great. Quickly, help me understand what's going on with this sabotage. I don't get it. I've given up on trying to understand women. But, you know, if you're a woman, please send me a message. I'll read it out. 0809-030-6416. 0809-030-6416. Help me out here. This one says, it is generational trauma, ingrained foolishness and joblessness that causes a woman to play with what gives her peace. If a woman has something doing, or she has problems she's trying to solve, or her mother was happy, will she even have time to think of stressing a man who has not offended her? When my hobby came into my life and I agreed that peace is supposed to be my portion in this life, I became even more productive in my work because I was like, I'm finally safe. If you see me at home lying on my man's chest in peace, you'll be like, is it this lioness that everybody's afraid of outside? Did he use jazz to calm her? Esther Etting says. This one says, Jude, good morning. We have told you before, stop trying to understand women. Those people don't even understand themselves. Well, it's not today. Everybody is testing. But I agree to the question you asked. It is possible because men used to test women in the past. Now, women are wiser. But the streets are not smiling. The streets are not smiling. Kay says, Jude, good morning. Now that you have come now, you've brought drama again. We were having peaceful conversations with Double O. Here we are now, another drama. Who will go ask? My brother. Kay, my hands are up. Here we are. I only ask questions. That's... Unfortunately, my head is like, there's so much going on. I'm sorry. I did not mean to bring drama to you this Wednesday morning. Okay? Please forgive me. Please.
2: Nigeria Info. Right back after this.
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0: All right, Mary J. Blige, Family Affair is doing it for us this morning. Check your time now, bottom of the hour, 10:31 a.m. And we have time to speak to a few guests. In fact, I'll get to ask them, you know, the question we were talking about on Jude's Corner a few moments ago. But before that, let's get to say hello to them. You heard one of them yesterday, Ijoma from Vantage Markets. And now she's brought a different guest and we get to introduce ourselves. So that we are, you know, seen as, you know, good home people. You know, we have proper home training. We know Ijoma. We don't really care about Ijoma because now she's old news. Let's get to speak to the person that we don't know. Good morning to you. Welcome.
1: I love the intro. I'm Genevieve and yes, but not the actress.
0: I know. We know you're not the actress. we can't see you, but you see that name, Genevieve, it's not a name that people just throw about anyhow. You have to be very careful.
1: It's just that I have limited time to share. I would have told you how the name came about, but
0: we'll get there. All right, Genevieve this morning is joining us also from Hantech Market. Genevieve, good morning. Sorry,
1: Vantage,
0: I beg your pardon. I'm sorry, there's so many things in my head. Vantage Market, Genevieve, good morning to you. Is this your first time in Port Harcourt?
1: I was bred in Port Harcourt.
0: Really?
1: Yeah, Port Harcourt. I'm back to Port Harcourt.
0: Where were you when you were younger? What school?
1: Shalom International.
0: Oh, Ajabola School. Yeah, go on. What else?
1: And then my sisters are actually schooled in Uniport.
0: You didn't go to Uniport?
1: I did a program, but they offered something I didn't like.
0: Uniport was not good enough for you. You're too bougie for us. My God, we judge you. Anyway, Genevieve and Ijoma are here this morning from Vantage Market. Now, ladies, Ijoma, yesterday when you came here, you know, we're talking about, you know, one of the reasons why people need to get into, you know, commodities and get into digital spaces when it comes to the economy. Talking about shortfalls and, you know, inflation rates everywhere. Now, when you left, we got a message and somebody asked a very pertinent question, which is what I'm glad that you came here this morning. And the person asked, what if my brother, my sister, anybody at home, right, who's in the rural area, doesn't have access to this? Does that mean that they cannot benefit from what you are sharing? How can somebody who is probably somewhere in, at the Babri, somewhere in Amasoma, one of the villages, right, who really wants to earn, right? But, you know, they don't have the smartphone. They don't have can you guys, you know, teleport them? Or can somebody help them do this on their behalf? What exactly? Because the person says, I don't want my people in the village to be left behind. He says, I like the information, but I can't send it there. What do we do?
2: Okay. All right. Hi, it's Ijoma back again. All right. So to answer that question, we have the online platform. But the most important thing is that the person must have access to internet. So your phone that has access to internet is very, very important. So if you want your people in the village to have access to this, you must get them a phone that can do WhatsApp so they can have access to internet. Then we have the online platform.
0: Okay.
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2: Via Zoom. 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And then one thing about Zoom, people should equally register, sign in on Zoom. You understand? So once you have access to that, we'll give you access to the training. So you do the training of basic class to intermediate. And then if you go to our website as well, you have the education sector.
1: Yeah, there are resources.
2: Yes. So you can learn from basic, maybe your focus is trading on commodity gold. Okay. You can focus on gold. If it's crude oil, you can focus on crude oil. If it's FX, you can focus on FX as well. So no matter where you are, it's not limited to physical appearance because we are not physically here in Lagos. Like Vantage is...
0: You don't have to show us that.
2: I'm so sorry.
0: You have to be careful.
1: Just to buttress what she said, right? I think he said something about the key factor. The number one thing, I'm going to say the hard truth. You must have a smartphone with an internet. I mean, I said that yesterday. I don't think people use Nokia anymore. Yes.
0: You're referring to the small Nokia touchlight devices.
1: I'm going to challenge you. If you want to do something in life, you have to go out of your way. So the out of your way for this is you must have a smartphone and internet. And trust me, that's all you have to do, because what we're going to do is we're going to hold your hand and ensure we break it down to the level that you would understand. Yeah. You get so we do webinars, we train, and that's why first of all, the first contact is you have to be at the seminar, and it's happening tomorrow. I don't want to say Thursday, so it doesn't look like it's far. It's tomorrow. We have a few hours, and it's 10 a.m. by 10 a.m. Sorry, number one Evo Road, Golden Tulip. I mean, it's a very popular hotel. Yeah. Golden Tulip in GRA, number one. And I'll call the number. Please send PH5. Now, this is your access to the event. PH5 to 090-6059-3552. This is the most important part. Send PH5 to 090-6059-3552. Now, why I'm emphasizing on this number is I feel like any question you want to ask can be asked physically once you are at the event. Yeah. But the mindset is, do you want to change your current financial situation? You know, people would always say this trading thing can be, it looks like a rocket science.
2: And it's not.
1: But the difference between you and a good trader is knowledge and consistencies. Have we been burnt? Yes. And that is why me that is burnt, I've been burnt, and I do not want you to be burnt. So that's why I'm bringing you close to give you strategies to enable you make daily income for yourself. Do not use your phone scrolling on TikTok and Instagram. Those things don't give money. Mm-hmm. I'm not saying don't look at it, but turn your phone into something that earns money for you, right?
0: Oh, all right. Yeah. Let's talk about the earning money for money for you right now. Now, from Vantage, you have online webinars, seminars, meets intermediately, for people. Yesterday, Ijoma, you did allude that there are this program for tomorrow is open for both beginners, intermediates, and professionals. Now, in all of these, you know, what are the caveats? Because somebody's listening going to say, Madam Ijoma, I once did this, I got burnt, but I'm okay now. Is there anything new that you're going to be telling us now that I don't know before? You are sounding so sure and everything. If you are so sure, why are you not with Elon Musk? Why are you not on top of the, you know, what exactly are you telling me that I haven't heard before? That'll be the challenge.
2: All right. Okay. So to answer that, I'm going to use myself as an example.
0: Okay.
2: Since we came here, I've been trading crude oil. Because one thing with trading is that you carving a niche for yourself in the market. You don't have to do what everybody is doing when it comes to trading. Now, there are people that are very good with FX because they understand what causes this instrument to go up or come down. For people that likes trading fundamental, then there are people that are very good in trading technicals and then understand the impact of fundamental news on technical. This is for people that experience trader that have been bought. You understand? Now, so you should find out your niche in the market. It is going to help you a lot. For example, myself, I love trading crude oil, probably because Nigeria exports crude oil. So I have a lot of interest. Maybe probably in the future, I might get an oil well.
0: Amen.
2: All right. So that being said, the most mistake people make is understanding where there is a fake out in the market or what is actually moving the markets. For example, what is actually moving the markets now is just the fact that there is a peace deal, not yet signed, which will be signed on Friday between Iran and the US. So now already Trump, if you have Trump app, that's the Truth app, you'll be able to get an updated information from Trump. So I think one of the things Trump said was let the oil flow because the Strait of Hormuz will likely be open. So that gave a kind of a positive impact on crude oil, and the price of crude oil went down. Today, this morning, I closed that that's over $1,000 on crude oil. Yesterday, over $500 on crude oil. That's a lot. Now, if I withdraw this money and maybe share it $750 with my husband, the love will increase.
1: Why your husband? Yeah. I'm here though.
0: Hey! Hello. What God has joined together?
1: Let Genevieve not put that.
0: Exactly.
1: And that, you see, all she has said is just knowledge.
2: Yeah.
1: Right? And there's a tip, actually. We have a strategy. I don't want to blow our trumpet.
0: No, yes. Okay.
1: We have a new strategy that we're going to be giving out to our beginners, our experience just to make trading a comfortable space for you. And that is why we both have a date at Golden Tulip, number one Ever Road. I will call the phone number. This is the most important part. PH5. Send PH5 to 090-60-59-3552. Send PH5 to 090-60-59-3552. I'll call it one more time. Send PH5 to 090-60-59-3552. I am taking my time because

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6: Look, human beings, we can't help ourselves but compare ourselves to others. And comparison is the deadliest thing we can do to ourselves, because we will always come up short. All it does is exaggerate all of our insecurities. It's okay to enjoy other people's success, but you let them live their lives, and you live your life. Oh, and by the way, they're curating their social media. That's not really their life. And so you're making decisions based on how you feel, based on their curated things. I know, I've talked to so many millennials. I know somebody who's out of work, really depressed, and yet she goes and does all these things so she has the appearance of this amazing, successful life. And so you met, now she may be making those decisions based on what her friends, who knows what sort of weird, twisted, exaggerated, you know, circle of depression this is forming. So go back to the rules of the infinite game. Your friends are there to admire. Your friends are there to say, God, that I'm so happy for them. What are they doing that I can learn from? I'll give you an example. So we're all, we can all fall into this trap. So, you know, in my business, authors and speakers and folks like us, we're all comparing ourselves to each other, and sometimes it can get silly and competitive. And there was, you know, sometimes I go on Amazon and I check the rankings of my books to see that there's that I still have a job. And now and then there was this one author who I hated for no reason. He's very smart. His work's incredibly good. He's incredibly well respected. I respect him, but I hate him. And I would check the rankings of his books. And when I was ahead, I'd be like, yes. And when he was ahead, I was like, right? It would drive me crazy. And I had this weird abstract competition. Same thing, right? Social media happened to be Amazon rankings. And I would check in all the time. I'd always check in, mine, his, nobody else, just mine and his. Anyway, we were, I was at an event and we were interviewed together on the same stage. And the interviewer decided to let us introduce each other. I had to introduce him. And this is what I said. I looked at him and I said, you make me very insecure. I said, because all of your strengths are all of my weaknesses. And every time I see you do well, it just reminds me what I'm bad at. That's how I opened up. He turned to me and he said, funny, I feel the same way about you. And now we love each other. Because I realized that he's really good at what I'm bad at. So by me getting to know him and really learning to love him, I'm realizing I'm getting better at those things. And I'm taking more pride in the things that I'm good at rather than thinking I have to be good at everything he's good at. Right? So that it's healthy to grow our own strengths and rather than be intimidated by the strengths of others.
0: We connect you to the world. We connect you to the vicinity. We are Nigeria Info.
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1: It.
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2: 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You think?
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0: Hello, I'm Ifechukwu Mwanyeli, and this is Africa Now. The Central African Republic's military has rejected social media reports alleging a coup plot against the government, insisting that the country remains stable and that all state institutions are functioning normally. In a rare public statement, the army described the claims as false information aimed at causing confusion and undermining public confidence, while urging citizens to rely only on official sources. Authorities in Bangui also reaffirmed loyalty to President Faustin Archange Touadéra and warned that the spread of misinformation could threaten national security. In a separate development in the country, a UN-backed court has begun the trial in absentia of former President Francois Bozize over alleged crimes against humanity committed between 2009 and 2013. Prosecutors accused Bozize of responsibility for murder, torture, enforced disappearance, and rape carried out by his security forces, while three of his former senior officers are being tried in person in Bangui. The case adds to the country's long record of conflict and political instability, with Bozize living in exile since 2023. And now in the Democratic Republic of the Congo, Doctors Without Borders has warned of dangerous gaps in the response to an Ebola outbreak that has already killed more than 180 people, saying the virus is spreading faster than containment efforts. The organization reports overwhelmed treatment centers, delayed laboratory results, and limited access to testing in affected regions, particularly in Ituri and parts of the North and South Kivu. While 782 cases have been confirmed by the World Health Organization, aid workers believe the true scale of the outbreak is likely higher, raising fears of further escalation if urgent action is not taken. And finally, South Africa, displaced Malawians are being moved from temporary shelters in Durban following a wave of anti-immigrant unrest, with some migrants choosing to return home due to safety concerns. The unrest has been fueled by groups marching through communities demanding that undocumented foreigners leave the country, intensifying fear and uncertainty among migrant populations. Many say conditions in shelters have become increasingly difficult, citing overcrowding and poor sanitation, while President Cyril Ramaphosa has urged calm and warned against blaming migrants for the country's broader economic challenges. Well, that's Africa Now. Right now, to reach the news team, send an SMS or WhatsApp to 0808-721-7215. I am Ifechukwu Mwanyeli. Many thanks for listening.
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8: Let the person walk, we vote him. 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
9: You carry your fire engine where? 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
10: No.
1: 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Here on Info, we give you a great blend of all. 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
7: 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Let's talk.

0: All right, put on your face, ladies and gentlemen. It's time for us to have a final conversation. Ooh. First things first, thank you. Thank you. Thank you. Thank you. Yes, I'm saying thank you to you, you and you for consistently putting us on our toes, putting me in particular on my toes, sending me comments, sending me rebuttal statements, corrections, also sending me suggestions, encouragement. It means a lot. It means a lot to know that whenever we have conversations, they usually don't fall on deaf ears or static, right? And even if it's just one person, and to that one person who will send me a message sometimes in an hour, I am most humbled, because there are some days we really don't have, you know, what to give. We really don't. We just go into our bag of tricks that we've saved and say, okay, let's try this and see what happens. But for every single time, there has been you. And for that, I say thank you. Now, having said that, let's get on to our roles, right? There's a phrase talking about, you know, we all have the roles that we play. We all have a role to play, either in our own life or in the life of someone else. Okay? That's it. We all meant to do something. Now, my question this morning is about preparation for events. Okay? And this is it. What would make you, I'm going to narrow this down. This can follow for any event, right? Any, whether it's a wedding, a conference, a seminar, you know, a funeral, right? Funeral, birthday party, you know, celebration of life, or, you know, anniversary, whatever it is, right? But I'm going to narrow it down, right, to the wedding. And I'll tell you why. What would make you, yes, you, turn down a role at a wedding celebration? What would make you turn down a role at a wedding celebration? Now, the first thing we're going to ask, Jude, how many roles are there in a wedding celebration? Well, there are a few. That a lot of us these days have come to loathe or love. For example, during the church wedding, okay, you have the bride and the groom. They're the major reason why everybody's there, right? The major reason. Nobody gets together because they want to see bridesmaids in nice clothes. No, they come together because they want to see a man being joined to a woman. Beautiful ceremony, by the way. It's probably the most beautiful thing that we have. You have the maid of order, madame of honor, right? The matron of honor. Usually, you know, the person is much older, right? They say the matron of honor. So you have the maid of honor, who's more or less a single person, or then the matron of honor. You have the best man. Now, I have played the role of a best man only once. That's at my friend's wedding. And we all know the rules, right? You're meant to be beside the guy. You know, if he has something that he needs to have done, you help him do it during that day. Phone calls, no worry. It's all on you. You probably even help arrange maybe the bachelor party, or just make sure that, you know, nobody tends to carry him. Another woman doesn't snatch the groom away. You're basically his aide-de-camp for, I don't know, a week or a few days prior to that. And that could also be likened to the role that is expected of a maid of honor. Now, I'm going to speak from my experience or my experiences. You see, when my friends and I started this journey of going to weddings and, you know, actually getting married ourselves, there were some roles that we personally didn't have a problem with. We didn't have. So the best man, everybody knows, the groomsmen basically just dance around the guy, support him. And if you were to go to a traditional wedding, particularly if you're going to marry a Yoruba woman, your groomsmen, right? They should be on point. Fine boys, that kind of thing. You know, they're meant to support you. They're meant to help you lift the load of marrying your wife, you know, in terms of financial support and also carry her out of her father's house. Yeah, I love that role. When we started to get married, the first wedding I was actively involved in, I was a groomsman. I did not know the groom, because the groom didn't have a lot of friends in Port Harcourt. The wedding was in Port Harcourt. But His bride was our neighbor, and she asked us, "Ah, look, oh, my husband to be, you know, to get people when they decide they're all in, you know, in the abroad. So, would you mind, you know, joining my brother? And you know, we need at least 5 people." I was like, "Sure, no problem. Why not?" They didn't give me money for suits. I had a pair of very nice trousers. My friend had a black suit. I borrowed it, and boom, we were fine. But that was not the only job we did, ladies and gentlemen. Those of us who were part of the groomsmen train, or part of the groomsmen rather, not the bridal train, part of the groomsmen, right? We doubled up as servers for that day. That's because obviously, you know, it was a family type wedding, you know, so we're all trying to, you know, chip in and cut cost. So we were the ones serving drinks as well. We didn't feel bad, because we knew our role. We knew that this was what we're going to do. And so from that moment on, from year 2 till last year, when anybody's getting married and we were all in, you know, okay, you, now you go there in charge of drinks. You go do this one. You go do that one. Who go carry the, who there in charge of the car? Who go buy fuel? We all knew our roles. And we were very, very proud to help. Doctors, engineers will be serving people with our suits. If you come and meet us in our offices, some people will not be able to greet us because most of the people we were serving were managers. But it didn't bother them. Why? Because this is family. Somebody wrote, "I spent 80,000 naira to sew a suit for my friend's wedding. At the last minute, he offered the role to his friends who just came from the UK. I have worked with him, gone to Prize MC, gone to do everything, DJ, everything that has to do with that wedding, I did. A day to the wedding, he now tells me, just make sure you serve only the drinks. Don't worry about coming on stage. Don't worry about wearing the suit. These people, they'll take over as my groomsmen." This man didn't attend the wedding. He didn't argue. No beef. He just didn't attend the wedding. He spent money, 80,000 naira, according to the report, 18,000 naira on this suit. And it got me thinking, I've heard of women who also got upset when their friend either didn't tell them about their role or changed the role. "Oh, you're going to be one of the Ashobi girls." Then after your friend said, "You know what? This other girl just came from the US. You know, you will help me stay with the people who are serving food." And small quarrel comes. Now, don't get me wrong. I know everybody has a right to their emotions. Everybody has a right to feel bad. All I'm asking is, are there scenarios where you would now say, "You know what, I agree to be your best man. I agree to be part of your Ashwebi girls. I agree to be part of your bridal shower. I agree to be part of your groomsmen. I agree to even be the usher at your wedding because we're cousins. But now, I will not do it." What are those reasons? Ladies and gentlemen, let's have a conversation.
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0: 0817-923-0009. Then send us a message to the WhatsApp number. It is 0809-030-6416. 0809-030-6416. I spent over 80,000 naira to sew a suit for my friend's wedding. and he replaced me with his other friends who had just returned from the UK. We had helped him book the MC and the DJ, assisted with several other preparations. Then a day before the wedding, he called me and said I shouldn't be amongst the groomsmen anymore. Instead, he wanted me to help look after the drinks during the event. I spent 80,000 naira on suits simply because he was my good friend. And now he's dropping me because the other guys are richer. I didn't argue. I ended the call. I never attended the wedding. Is that enough to not attend the wedding? Was his ego that bruised? Would your ego be bruised if this was to happen to you? What reasons would you give to not play your role or to decide not to even attend the wedding that you have been scheduled to be at? Let's have that conversation. Good morning. Hello, Port Harcourt.
3: Good morning.
0: Good morning to you.
3: Good morning. This is Mr. Hemper on the line.
0: Welcome, please.
3: You know, acting from the disappointment, you understand? The person who is getting married or who got married does not have integrity. That's really disappointment in his sense. You understand? This guy he has right over his emotions. He has every right to more class. Saying that if I invest some person there that money and that everything is spent, they will recover it. You understand? Someone like me, I will attend the wedding. I'll be in charge of this, but I'm gonna recover that money.
0: How will you recover? You will sell the drinks.
3: No. See, look at the drinks. It's like 20% of the drinks. I'm gonna eat like I've never ate before. You understand? I've never had before in my life. I'm gonna in your patient drink well. Eat well. Just to make sure I'm satisfied. At least for that 80,000 naira loss. You understand? It is disappointing. The money doesn't go, everything. So in the regardless, all of these things. You understand? At least do some reshuffling. For some things, he just pulled the guy off. I mean, that
0: wasn't fair. Okay, but for you in particular, what would make you not continue with the wedding that you have been preparing for?
3: What would make me not like me now? Let me match it a bit with this kind of scenario, because I'm an instrumentalist. So if I'm to be appointed for something like this. This is basically what is being done. You understand? If you book me to be around, you understand? For let's say the reception, you understand? And I make every preparation, every necessary preparation possible. I even bring guys working with me, and I bring them on board. You understand? And all of a sudden, before that time, I've made every preparation. You tell me, you call me and tell me what and what. You have somebody, this person and so person is coming from this way, this is my guy. That me, I may attend you, but even though I attend there, I'm going to report by eating, if Nato shop, if Nato eat them, like just do something that will be uncomfortable. But, yeah, stand. So for me, this is disappointing.
0: Oh, okay.
3: This guy. Okay. I hate disappointment like that. If it's not, no. That's the only thing that can make me not.
0: Not go on with anybody. Okay.
3: Recover. If I've lost anything, do something that will recover it. You understand? So that's just it.
0: Okay.
3: I hate disappointment.
0: No, I don't think anybody likes disappointments. Thank you very much. But if you are deciding to go to the place and eat, how much you want shop? Wait. What would you eat at that wedding ceremony that you haven't had before? Or that would stay in your system for 1 week? I don't know.
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1: 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Don't pour refuse into the gutters. Floods kill and render our neighbors homeless. Let's be our brother's keeper. Report offenders to the appropriate authorities. This message is from 92.3 Nigeria Info.

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4: All right, 92.39 GMA for bottom of the hour. And if you're just joining us, we are talking about events preparation and we're narrowing it down to weddings. Now, my question is, what would make you turn down a role at a wedding reception? What would make you decide that, you know what, I'm not going to be your bridesmaid. I'm not going to be your groomsman. Or I will not take the role as the person who's going to look after your drinks. Now, we all have our reasons. And I'm not here to tell you, or I'm not, the conversation's not here to say that if you choose to or you choose not to, you are in the wrong. We just want to understand why. Why people will make such decisions. People would agree to come for a wedding, not just as a guest, but to be actively involved and then pull out. For whatever reason, some people may even turn down an invitation, to be a guest at a wedding. I've had people who have politely stated, "Oh, I'm sorry, I won't come for your wedding," not because I'm traveling or I'm working or you know the Senate president asked me to go and fetch his bucket of water. No, I don't like you, so I will not come. Or you're marrying my ex. You became my ex because you snatched him from me. I will not attend that wedding. What exactly would make you turn down that kind of invitation? Or turn down a role at a wedding?
5: 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The station is not responsible for any engagement or transaction conducted outside any program or its official procedures. Listeners are advised to exercise due diligence.
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4: 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It is 0809-030-6416. In fact, let me put the tab off instead of looking at the computer so I can see your SMSs when they come through. Okay? All right? 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Hello, Port Harcourt.
7: Hello, good morning.
4: Good morning to you, sir.
7: Yeah,
4: I didn't get the name.
7: Austin,
4: okay. Okay, good morning to you, Mr. Austin.
7: Yeah, good morning. Yeah, but as I am now, for me, I'm not married, but I have three children.
4: Okay.
7: Because I get I never ready financially, emotionally, physically, spiritually, I never ready for marriage to marry.
4: Okay.
7: So my woman, when I get back to my children, she's alone, and I'm staying alone. So, but I always appreciate anybody get in mind, say, you know, I'm at the wedding. Because sometimes it is easy. Because this is that period that your brain sometimes, people might their brain, maybe they always think left and right, So, check and say, you don't think to marry. You see the men, when you get position, you don't think, you know, they might shit in the wedding period. Because when they run around for 1 or 2 days, when they calculate. So, like, if any of them live anyhow, I need to blame them. But when I'm not else married, when I get in my future. Like my younger brother, when he got married, I was supposed to be his best man. But he called his friends. He said he had men also to be his man. So after the wedding, after the reception, after the church wedding, so maybe the pastor delayed. So all this after the church wedding, so they traveled back from the ladies, they went to the chapter after those places. So my brother and I, no one was there for him for the reception.
4: Yeah.
7: So he was alone. So it was the last and now for him during the reception.
4: Aww.
7: And even the guy didn't do anything. I was the one I wasn't serving them, serving everyone, serving all the guests. I know this in I don't think I'm asking anything. I just became VIP. The best man and everybody came as VIP. They didn't come out of the hotel room. I was on making sure I would arrange this for them, said I'll make them comfortable. So I mean, I'm not to blame them. But then I blame them, but I'm not to blame my brother for not using the best man. I don't blame my brother for not using me. But I don't blame I blame the friends I trust the friends so much. That he's there for, he's one of the friends for the best man, and he's friends that he's doing.
4: Yeah, just chill.
7: So I blame this friend. I told him that, so now, I just make an offense you have. And so, the reason I make, I know anybody is doing this thing, but I make him not take it down on me, and not take to be had on the maid, on the bride, and
4: yeah.
7: Because sometimes they're blending in, they need to that moment, because they have so many things on their head.
4: You're a good brother.
7: Yes, it's your own day easy for system of your own. You think and well, you plan everything go easy for you. Nobody will see the rant, the next person will be let out for now because you are not the same.
4: All right.
7: Easy for you, let me say more, it's easy for the next person too. So sometimes more pity there, sometimes more consider them. Thank you, bro.
4: Thank you very much. Oh, that's well, once again, a brother's love is a brother's love. 93, good morning. Hello, Port Harcourt.
3: Mr. Jude, good morning to you.
4: Good morning, please. Welcome.
3: My name is Mr. Zion from Port Harcourt.
4: Thank you for joining us.
3: We take things too personal in this part of the world because of our poor upbringing. Underline that word. Poor upbringing. If a child, your childhood is characterized by parental love, absolute, there is nothing on earth that will bring disappointment or rejection to you because they already gave you a reason why you are alive. Because they didn't make you, although this guy's story is peculiar because he uses his own money to sew the suits. Imagine the time and the sacrifice to accomplish that for a friend, in quotes, who later felt is not rich enough, rejection.
4: Okay.
3: Who later felt he cannot be in that category of class of his
4: UK friends.
3: That's supposed to, yes, UK friend. That shouldn't be your problem. Our problem is, we need to go learn and study how to manage rejection.
4: Okay.
3: How can you manage rejection? How can you manage disappointment? All these are lessons and courses we need to take. They disappointed. No, they disappointed you. Have you sat down to ask that they just disappointed themselves? It may go beyond just this story narrated. It might be in a job. It might be in a business. It might even be in a relationship. It might even be in marriage. It might even be an opportunity. They did not disappoint you. They disappointed themselves because they are going through. Okay, look at that, his friend. Who said, don't come again. I have better people. Do you know that that is friend? How would I put it now? Low self-esteem. Do you notice that? That is friend. I said this one should not come. And number two, do you notice that he also has a problem? He don't value friendship. He doesn't value sacrifice. And which is happening today.
4: Yeah, but what about his self-respect, his self-worth? What about his own dignity in his person?
3: He doesn't have a problem. He's the one that is taking it personal. He's taking it personal. Okay, the suit is so. Won't he wear the suit again? If you wear that suit, did they put marriage? So the suit will be limited. So that, no. See this your friend that he needs help. See him that, even in marriages. Oh, my wife says she's no longer interested again. See you yourself, the husband, you are not the problem. It is your wife. So she needs help. Look for ways to help her. So we should stop taking things personal and make them feel as if, oh, we are rejected. low self-esteem, we are not good enough. Or is it because I'm not coming from America? Now maybe they know they respect me. I
4: just
3: had this kind of comment before. Is it because of I don't drive car, come here? Now they can only value me. Is it because I'm not dressed like Kona? No, sir. No, ma. The people who choose to limit you there, they have a low self-esteem. They have a complex problem. We all are human. We all are equal. Even God said we all are equal before in sight. Then who is the man to come and relegate you? See, Mr. Jude, I am one man that can never face disappointment. Do you know why? Because you that thought you want to give me disappointment, when I check on you, check myself, your two hands are still together. My two legs are still together. So why am I feeling rejected? Why am I feeling disappointed? The only area I can feel bad, Mamu will do contract. Me and you go big contract. Oh boy, at the last stage, when I just said this contract will be my own, they won't come and give Jude. Ah, boy, Jude, see you. They find me like 20% of the deal. Make I finance them. When you say no, ah, now feel bad. Nah, I'm supposed to get something for here. This guy no greedy me. Okay, no, I'll answer some other day. Until we create this mentality, we feel so rejected in this life. Until we carry this mentality, we feel so frustrated, so depressed. In short, we will not have value again. Before I leave the floor, Mr. Jude, something happened among me and one of my female friends. I will say it so that people can learn. She divorced her husband. And every guy that was coming close to her just wanted to come and knock. Every guy.

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The numbers to call, 0817-923-0002. 0817-923-0003.

0: 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It still is Hard Facts, 92.3 Nigeria Info. Sam Oracle Chinedu here. Time check is 9 minutes past 4 p.m. on the 17th day of the 6th month in 2026. Yes, indeed. And it happens to be a wild and wonderful Wednesday. Well, a gas leak in Bile community in Degema local government area continues to threaten the health of residents, contaminate their water, and destroy the livelihoods of many families that depend on it for survival. It's now 6 months since the gas leak was first reported in Bile community. Civil society organizations and environmental advocates are renewing calls for the federal government to declare an emergency in the area. Following an inspection of several affected sites in Bile over the weekend, the executive director of social action, Isaac Osuoka, described the situation as a major environmental and public health emergency that requires urgent intervention from the presidency. Osuoka expressed concern that despite repeated appeals and growing public attention, the federal government has yet to take concrete action to address the crisis.
1: When people are calling for a state of emergency, it is merely a call for acknowledgement by the government of Nigeria that there is a situation that requires urgent response, and we have not seen that. And that is the very least that we can expect from the Minister of Petroleum. Colonel Ahmed Bola Tinubu is directly responsible for the outrage in Bile, and it is his responsibility to act now as the Petroleum Minister to defend Nigerian citizens whose lives are threatened.
0: A prominent Niger Delta activist, Ankyo Briggs, warned that the prolonged gas leak could lead to a fire outbreak if immediate steps are not taken to contain it. She called on the federal government to intervene without further delay.
2: Fire can break out anytime. The president of the country is the petroleum minister that should have come here and tell the people of Niger Delta what is happening here. I just don't believe that we live in a country that can put people through what Bile people have been going through since last year.
3: If the Bile community immediately rise now that they want to shut down Goment 24, Goment 18 operations NMPs, immediately they will react. But they have not reacted to this situation since October last year. They've never done any monitoring or investigation on that. And Bile is facing this today, and yet the negligence on the government is there. If they don't declare state of emergency on this Bile situation, they should prepare to bring all their armies, their JTF, their everything to come and shoot us at the platforms.
0: Well, that's a conversation that is ongoing. First detected in October 2025, and as of June, we're still dealing with these problems. In a matter of months, it will be 1 year that the gas leak is unattended. Well, our guest is a stakeholder. He is Chief Barrister Benneth Okpoki. He is a chairman, Bile Council of Chiefs, and he joins me via the phone. Good evening, Chief Okpoki. Thank you for joining us.
4: Thank you.
0: Yes, indeed. Now, we understand what's happening in Bile. My major concern, amongst many things, is that the water is polluted. Countless news sources have reported, based on coverage, that the gas has polluted the water. So, at this time, sir, how does the community get potable water?
4: Well, that's a very good question. The community is in a very tight situation. We spent huge sum of money to buy drinkable water from the city. Those who cannot afford it are still dependent on the polluted water. So you can see what we are going through. Those who cannot afford buying drinkable water, either the

0: what we call pure water in the chassis or bottled water. It depends on the polluted water from the doghouse well. And apart from buying water to drink, all of us get from that same polluted water, because you cannot buy water to bathe. You can't buy water to bathe. You don't have the financial capacity to do that. That's what's going on.
1: Okay. Has there been any reported illness or symptoms, an outbreak, some kind of health crisis since this gas leak started last year?
0: A lot. In fact, as I remember last year, some of the students, school children who studied close to some of the affected area, most of them felt sick. And immediately we have to relocate them to a different place. Most of them felt sick as a result of inhaling this gas emission. And, especially in this rainy season, most elders have been found having some sort of stroke-connected ailment. Mm. Some of them having pains, their waist, some cannot move, some cannot also talk. In fact, some of them rashes on their bodies, and all of them. I'm not a medical doctor, but I know that these people have been reported to the government over and over.
1: Okay, so reports suggest that officials, I'm not sure from where, whether governments or agencies, have visited the community at different times. Can you please tell us what agencies came, what commitments did they make, and has any action at all been taken?
0: Okay. I remember, after writing a series of letters, NODRA, in particular, came in the company of some other personnel that were sent from the Ministry of Petroleum.
1: Okay.
0: Because I remember we visited that office, had a meeting with the Department Secretary. From that, they swing into action, so to say, by sending some personnel together with NODRA in particular. They came, they visited the place, they collected samples, and ever since, we've not seen their brake light again. You know? And the issue of ailment was also reported to them. Then, I remember also, there was a time, the reported Minister of Health also sent delegation to Mile. They came and they sorted by themselves and also gave some medicine, as palliative, some medicine to residents. It was after then that the governor actually sent, came through the secretary to the government of River State to sit in it himself, and thereafter sent ₦100 million as a palliative, which I think we have judiciously expended. We have judiciously expended ₦100 million. Other than that, we have not seen anything. And as the day goes by, the gas problem increasing, keep increasing. As I speak, when it started, it started affecting my residence, but all around my residential area in Billy Town is affected now. The well, at the back of my house is also affected. That is the situation currently.
1: Okay. There have been fears of course, a fire outbreak. People have kept repeating that concern. Has there been a fire on any level, even if it's, a small fire?
0: I think fire has occurred 3 times. The one, to my knowledge, 3 times. The last one that occurred was heavier. And, in fact, if not for prompt intervention by the use of the community, it took more than 20 minutes to put out that fire, it was sent viral on social media. I remember there were two incidents before then, and the last one was the one I'm just talking about. So, to my knowledge, three times fire in different places has occurred within Bile.
1: All right. You started by telling us that Nosdra came after the community sent several letters to them. Can you tell us the time frame from when you sent the first letter? How long did it take for Nosdra to show up at the community?
0: It took nearly 2 months. Nearly 2 months, if not up to 2 months, before they came. Then since they came, and now it's more than 6 months. More than 6 months now. But when the thing started, it's over 8 months. Counting from when the thing came to our notices, it's more than 8 months.
1: Was the first letter sent in October immediately the first gas leak was noticed, or did it take a while to send the first letter?
0: I remember we sent that letter somewhere in November.
1: Okay.
0: Early November.
1: All right. And so far, you're hanging on the promises of Nosdra. You said they've taken samples and nothing has been heard from them since.
0: Yeah, a team of experts, which includes staff of Nosdra, some personnel from the ministry, because the Minister of Petroleum, Gas, actually held meeting with us. And directed them to swing into action. So I saw some of the Nosdra members, Nosdra staff who came with them, some personnel from the ministry, some from the River State Ministry of Environment, and some of the oil operators, some of the staff of the oil operators. It was the team that visited Bile last. We took them around the environment to the mangrove swamp where it started, on the sea where it was very visible, into the town, the football field, around the school premises, and into some other areas of the town where the gas emission is very prevalent. Mm. And since then, they said all hands will be on deck. It has become a national issue. That was what they told us. It has become a national issue, and that all oil operators, even those who are not operating within that OML, a team will swing into action as to detect the cause and to find out the source, so that a permanent solution would be preferred. To our dismay, up till now, it seems to be a thing of the past. We know that we have some rights as a people in Nigeria, an oil-rich community where the Nigerian government is also taking a lot to boost their economy. But it is beyond our own control as a community. We don't have the technical know-how to do it. If it is something we can do by ourselves by now, we should have concluded it. But the promises is yet fulfilled.
1: Okay. Well, you have already hinted at, you know, this question I want to ask, but I'll ask nonetheless so I get a direct statement. Now, all of this time that you have been waiting, and by you I mean the community, have you been waiting in silence, or have these agencies been giving you periodic updates?
0: Not a single update. The only update before the team visited was when a result of the first examination they did. The result of the first examination, which shows a high concentrated methane, that and some carbon dioxide. Even that, so we got it by privilege. It was not official. So there is no update from any angle whatsoever.
1: Okay. Well, we would take a break, Chief Opoki. We have a few more questions for you. Civil society groups are calling for an emergency in Bile. And, of course, we're hoping that this comes to some logical and sustainable conclusion. So we'll take that break very quickly, sir. Please stay on the phone. After the break, we keep talking.

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1: and more talk
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6: Yeah.
5: I can continue this deal.
0: Your views against all odds.
7: My worry is that why those households, why are they not following up their job? Like,
4: the intense conversation.
3: It has to be given to her now based on sentiment. These are some of the challenges that women go through on a daily basis.
6: Okay, bro.
3: And
4: all and more on Nigeria Info. 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
26: 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The president of the country is the petroleum minister that should have come here and tell the people of Niger Delta what is happening here. I just don't believe that we live in a country that can put people through what Bile people have been going through since last year.
27: If the Bile community immediately rise now that they want to shut down Goment 24, Goment 18 operations NMPC, immediately they will react. But they have not reacted to this situation since October last year. They've never done any monitoring or investigation on that. And Bile is facing this today, and yet the negligence on the government is there. If they don't declare state of emergency on this Bile situation, they should prepare to bring all their armies, their JTF, their everything to come and shoot us at the platforms.
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28: Welcome back. It's still Hard Facts, 92.3 Nigeria Info. Sam Oracle Chinedu here. If you just joined us, there is a gas leak in Bile community of Degema local government area that continues to threaten the health of residents, contaminate their water, and destroy their livelihoods. On the phone is Chief Barrister Benneth Okoki. He's the chairman, Bile Council of Chiefs, as he joins me to give a situation report. You're welcome once again, Chief Okoki. Thank you for staying with us.
29: Thank you, Senator.
28: Okay, so there have been calls by civil society groups for what will be termed an emergency. The voice you just listened to, someone was saying if the youths rise up and shut down some facilities and oil formations, of course, the federal government would definitely respond to that. What is the pulse of the community when it comes to agitating, protesting, and some level of resistance to get your voice heard?
29: Well, I think we have done everything possible within our reach to get across to the government. And Bile is one of the law-abiding communities. The entire Bile Kingdom respects law and order so that they hardly go into interfering with the company's operation. But to this end, one may be pushed to do the otherwise. But one thing we are sure of is that this is gas emission. And this gas emission may likely be coming out from the gas line, because we know that there's a gas line that traverses the Bile territory. And assuming that we are to shut down flow stations within our territory, I don't think that will even solve the problem. What we are asking for, government to make an order so that the gas line, the operators of that gas line, should shut down even for 2 or 3 days for us to see whether the gas emission will still continue. Because there is a very serious suspicion that this whole thing must be coming out from the leakage from the gas pipeline that traverse that area. Mm. Where the thing started is not more than 500 meters away from the gas line. So, going to shut down oil companies' operation within the area doesn't actually address this matter.
28: Okay.
29: For us, the government is aware of it. Civil society organizations have lend their voice to it. This matter has been, in fact, it has been overflowed. So for governments that will want to help us, they will, they should. So our application is that they shouldn't wait until we act or we react negatively for them to call us a bad name to come and wipe us out. We don't want to take laws into our hands, but we are being pushed. The point I'm making is, yes, there may be agitation that will shut down oil companies' activity within the area. But we, as leaders, we are taking time to analyze this whole situation. This whole thing may be coming out from that old gas line that is running from Nembe down to Boni. There's an EGDS gas line that was constructed many years ago.
28: Yeah.
29: And we are suspecting that this gas leakage must be from that particular one. So even if it shut down the operation of companies within the area, it won't address the issue.
28: Mm.
29: We have suggested that if it is possible, they shut down that line for us to see whether it will still continue. If that has not been done, well, we don't know. We don't know what next action to take. Government should be responsible when they are making the money from the environment. We don't force them on their volition in partnership with the company. We've been carrying out this oil operation and oil prospecting over the years, making their millions in pounds and dollars. So why can't they, at this time, for more than 8 months, come down to help the people of Bile Kingdom?
28: Well, finally, Chief Okpoke, the concept of Mohammed going to the mountain or the mountain to Mohammed, since countless channels have been explored to get the attention of the appropriate authorities, is the community thinking of maybe one more time sending a delegation to maybe remind government? I don't want to imagine that they've forgotten, but if that's the case, maybe an official delegation to, you know, just tell you, hey, we're still here, we still have this issue.
29: Exactly what we are planning to do. We have sent letters reminding them, and that seems not to be working. So we have to go in person again, even though it is very expensive, because you can imagine the cost of air ticket to Abuja.
28: Yeah.
29: Yeah. The last time we went in our number, about six persons, to and fro, spent 3 days in Abuja in lodging in the hotel. They didn't even think it wise to just give us something to at least reduce the cost or the expenses. They are still expecting. If the youth now react, that is when they will send their military to come and ravage the area. But because at least we are enlightened, we don't want to go that direction. But we'll do a reminder by going to visit them one more time. If that doesn't work, then we have no choice. Because even the law allows the doctrine of necessity. If any means by which we can do to bring their attention, we will do.
28: Okay. Well, thank you very much, Ifeoboke, for your time. We appreciate it. We're hoping that this problem is solved sooner rather than later. Have a beautiful day, sir.
29: Oh, thank you. We're great.
28: Okay. And that was Chief Barrister Benneth Okpoki, the Chairman, Bile Council of Chiefs. And there are parts of his disposition that unsettled me. Listening to him, his words and his tone, you would almost think that this is a man or a community begging the federal government. More times than I could number, he used the word, the federal government should help us. And I know it comes from a position of modesty, not a failure to understand the rights of the people. But the protection of lives and property is responsibility of government. But even beyond that protection, the fact that this community is economically important to the country is the more reason why they require protection. And he spoke so well. We don't want to agitate right now. We're exploring official channels, dialogue. We've sent letters. We've sent people. It's kind of like what happens when ASUU eventually strikes and you speak to some people in the hierarchy of power in ASUU. And they'll tell you that we have explored dialogue. We have sent letters. Sometimes it feels like it's not the truth, like they only want to strike. But letters upon letters, sometimes just even gaining access to the director or the minister or whoever is in charge, whatever that office holds, is a close to impossible task. I know a CEO, personally, he's a friend of mine, who needed to see a minister in Abuja. True story. He kept traveling every week. Made calls, sent letters, done everything by way of correspondence just to gain. So this was an act of faith. Book a flight to Abuja, stay. It doesn't work. He flies back. He had spent money every week with New Hope, hopefully this time. His saving grace was he shared a flight with someone who works in that minister's office. One thing led to another, a conversation started. Oh, you want to see? That was how this guy was finally able to sit down and talk to Honorable. So those in these positions are almost inaccessible. Now we are not talking about a CEO who is very likely going to submit a proposal or is going for some business negotiation. We're talking about a people that simply want to present their plight. Where we live is unlivable. The people are dying. There is pollution that literally threatens our existence. By the minute, the water is polluted, the air is polluted, waiting remain. And then they also cannot see those in position to solve the problem. And the case study now is Bile, but it's a reflection of many things that happen in these parts. My question is simple. Why do environmental emergencies in the Niger Delta receive slow response from the federal government? Why do environmental emergencies in the Niger Delta receive slow response from the federal government? Now, the word emergency here was chosen appropriately because this is an emergency. If you bring up a cleanup that was supposed to happen or is supposed to be happening, you will hear this one, that one. The people are affected. So what is going on? The number is called 0817-923-0002, 0817-923-0003. WhatsApp is 080-903-06-416. Please turn off your radio as you call. Hello, good evening.
3: Yeah, Sam, good evening.
28: Good evening, what's your name?
3: This is a critical woman, Mary.
28: All right.
3: Well, Sam, you know, sometimes I pity the supporters of these ministers and some of them governors because you're just, sometimes they're just doing it, you know. just to get their attention. And eventually, sorry, the attention you will not get. And if ever...
28: Hello?
3: If they get to see you, you know, get to maybe just notice you, it is the crumbs from that falls from their children's table that they will give. Sometimes even when they give you something, they spit on it before they give you. This is how these people see us. And I asked Sam, this natural gift, this gift that God gave us, the Niger Delta, we, the children of the Niger Delta, has it become a curse? Some of us are just our backyard that keeps saying it. Oil. Some of us, when it leaks, in fact, when the oil leaks, the one that federal government is benefiting from, the one that people in other countries, are living like kings and princes and princesses, this same oil. Come to the Niger Delta. Come and see what is happening to us or our children. Has it become a curse? And yet, when these things were getting sick.
28: All right, I lost that call. Call back if you can. Hello, good evening.
1: Yeah, good evening, my brother.
28: Good evening, what's your name?
1: Andre Vida from Ekuton.
28: Go ahead.
1: Happy birthday in advance again. I'm coming to chop rice.
28: Thank you very
1: much. I want to call Ambola Metinimbu. He's the Minister of Petroleum. So please help Bile people. Are they waiting for fire to catch so they will start cause another sort of emergency? You should come to Rivers and see this thing. Even inside Sokawe, this gas is coming out. Gas is flowing like water in Bile. Any fire now, that place will be disastrous. Please, Bola Metinibu, do something to Bile people. Thank you and God bless my lovely brother.
28: Thank you very much, Ida. Good day, Sam.

0: them to come together and be able to project a stronger force, a stronger front out there in the society, and then to project the image of the university that have also made them. And that is the reason why every quarter we bring in someone who has gone through the university, was the classroom of Riverside University, and then was adjudged to have graduated in character and in learning, and has gone out to the society and then done very well in the society, contributed to industry and the different aspects of the society. So we say, please, you now have a name. Come back to the university and let's connect again. So that connection is a way of also improving the brand of the university, and by extension, also improving alumni engagement.
1: All right. Well, if you'd like to be a part of this conversation, you are a graduate of RSU. It's important that you call, or you just want to know about what we're discussing. The numbers are call 0817-923-0002. 0817-923-0003. I'm sure Professor Gabriel would answer your question. So this sixth edition, what is significant about it? Why should anyone look forward to it?
0: Sure. From first edition, second, third, fourth, fifth, and sixth, it implies that the program has come to stay. It implies that there have been improvement over the editions. So the sixth edition is attracting a very, very great personality, one we would describe as an illustrious alumnus of our university, and the person of Engineer Dr. Vincent Gilbert Nnadi. Engineer Nnadi is a name in the oil and gas industry, who has served over 30 years in total EMP before he retired at the peak of his career. He rose up to a position of executive general manager and even something more than that. So okay. He's somebody who has traversed the oil industry and got all the experiences, and then have been well celebrated from there. So the university is proud of him. And that's why the university is saying, come to the university, let's identify with you. Let us know how you did it and how much we inspired you that led you to get to the pinnacle of your career in such a very unique way you achieved it. So this edition, and what is also going to be talking about, will be very, very important for young people, and it's an issue that is quite contemporary and germane. So you'll be discussing repositioning Nigerian youth towards professionalism, a framework for employability and excellence. Oh. Today, you and I know that unemployment is a very serious issue in our society, and every year universities churn out a number of graduates, and they go into the labor market without jobs. So, and then some of the challenges may just be their inability to package their CVs properly. It may just be that they were not able to answer interview questions properly. It may just be they did not know how to add values to the certificate the university gave them. So this lecture on Friday, 19th of June, will definitely embody these ideas, which Engineer Nnadi will be sharing.
1: Amazing.
0: Yeah.
1: So, who gets to attend? Is it open to everyone, just those who are part of the RSU community? Who should be there?
0: Yeah, first, the alumni community is the number one guest we expect. But beyond that, members of the society, members of the general public are also welcome to attend. Then the students of the university. And then students of sister universities can also attend, because it's about inspiration. It's about enlightenment. So anybody can draw one insight from such lecture, from such gathering or the other. It's also opportunity to network. Some persons would be able to meet their friends, their classmates who have left the university 10, 20, 30 years back, who will be coming for such a program. And you know what network can do in this our time. So that's why I think we're opening our arms, inviting everyone who is under the influence of this my voice now to find his or her way to River State University, Nyesom Wike Senate Chamber, come Friday, 19th of June, 2026.

0: Yeah, this is Ricardo.
1: You're welcome.
0: Yeah, is this your Carl Orakwe?
1: Yes, it's 92.3 Nigerian Info, and it's Carl Orakwe here on the line.
0: Yeah, it's the long I heard from you. I heard your voice on the radio.
1: You're hearing me today. So you're hearing me today.
0: Thank God.
1: Go ahead. What are your thoughts concerning the World Cup so far?
0: Yes, I just want to say congrats to Messi. Congrats to Messi. He really tried yesterday. Before Abraham was born, Jesus was born. So anyhow, Ronaldo has done it before Messi. It's not a new thing. They all send congrats to him.
1: Okay.
0: So let's not make it. No, let's not build out on topic.
1: Okay.
0: It's one time new thing.
1: Okay. Yeah. Thank you very much, dear. Hello. Good evening.
2: Yeah. Good evening. I don't know what happened.
1: Clement, go ahead. Yes. We just lost you just somewhere along the line.
2: Okay, so I was saying, for those who are saying that Messi played Algeria, now if you are saying Messi played Algeria, then and you are calling the likes of Pele, Ronaldo, Maradona with what they have done, please, I want to know what was the form of the country that they played with. And they became who they became, or who they become then. And then we are saying that
1: the countries were strong that time. Oh, the countries were strong that time.
2: The countries were strong, but there was no VAR. If there was a VAR, we know a lot of offside would have been caught, a lot of goals would have been disallowed, and so many things wouldn't have happened the way it is happening now. So if we are looking at that era, and we are looking at you cannot go and repeat again to see how the ball was able, you know, and all those stuff. So we cannot be saying that in as far as football is concerned now in 2026, there is no soft country, because you play the qualifier. In fact, Nigeria did not qualify. If not, they would have been there. So that Algeria is there is not. It's not beans. It's not something that you would just discard and say it is Algeria. Why you no go now?
1: Abi.
2: Why Italy no go?
1: Abi.
2: Oh, okay. Why did Italy go?
1: They say they are in another group. Like. There's a special group with Algeria and Nigeria. Thank you very much, my brother. The game between Portugal and DR Congo, it's ended 1-1. That's the way it finished. Christian, Portugal, sometimes slow starters. But like somebody said, somebody sent a message when I was here on Monday. They will now go and win it.
3: I don't think, beyond the result, I don't think the stats were motivating for the Portugal fans. You have 7 attempts on goal by Portugal, 8 attempts on goal by Congo. Then of the 7, 1 for Portugal is on target. And that should be the goal that was scored. Congo had 2 attempts. Portugal had about 60% ball possession.
1: So was it that Portugal was not that good, or Congo was that strong, like that other person was saying?
3: If you have over 200 passes scored, if you had 60% possession, there are 2 things involved. Without hitting target more than once, it's either profligacy or a very astute defense. And I think it's more about the defending from the second half, which we saw here, even from the first half, because we saw the highlights while we were on our sister station, you know. So it's not the most inspiring. It's like Spain having a draw against Cape Verde. They go back and they're like, this is Spain. There are expectations. Expectations are based on quality. They are based on reputation. And Portugal have a better reputation than a 1-1 draw against DR Congo in their first game. Yeah, it's the World Cup. Sometimes the expectations are based on previous results. And the World Cup is a whole different tournament. So, Roberto Martinez, there is no way Portugal are happy with this draw.
1: Nope.
3: They would have needed to start on a high.
1: You like to start on a high.
3: 3 points is enough morale booster for the next game. Then when you draw against DR Congo, you're now questioning your chances against the remaining 2 teams in the group. So, it was a game where DR Congo are the happier of both sides, picking up at least a point.
1: And this one says, please, where's the creativity in that England midfield for Harry Kane? Of course, he listened to the lineup. And he says, even the wingers there are not even creative wingers. And he also goes on to say, one of Algeria's centre-back plays in Borussia Dortmund and the left-back plays in Manchester City. So what is Ben Sabaini, then Ike Nuri.
3: Yep.
1: So what is that caller saying? So he's saying there's quality. It doesn't include the name. Do well to include your name. We'll love to know your name and also where you are sending us messages.

0: messages from when you send us messages. Yeah, hello. Good evening.
1: Good evening.
0: Good evening to you. Who's on the line and where are you calling from?
1: I'm Emmanuel calling from Tadoko Gomeri.
0: You're welcome to 92.3 Nigeria Info. Go ahead.
1: I don't understand how some people analyze football or see football.
0: Now, they see it from their point of view.
1: Because I think it ended 1-1.
0: Yes, Portugal, DR Congo, 1-1.
1: Okay, now, why I say I don't know how some people analyze their football is that, do you know that Portugal team and Argentine team, they are not the same?
0: You say, I didn't get that. Say Portugal team are not what?
1: The Portugal team, Portugal and Argentina, they are not the same.
0: True.
1: They don't play. If you watch football last night, what Portugal just played now, they, it is not the same player.
0: True.
1: Don't be doubt. Assuming if it was Argentina, they would have beaten this DR Congo because of their own pattern of play. So that is how football is. You don't say because Portugal play 1-1 now with these people now that if it is Argentina or line of Messi, it would have been. Football is different.
0: I agree with you, my brother.
1: I don't see the both of them are great players. Thank you.
0: Thank you very much. Let's take this one here. Hello, good evening.
2: Yes, Carl, please, those players you mentioned from Algeria, how many times have they told in the Premier League?
0: Okay. Anyways.
2: Those defenders, how many times? They are just makeup players that are used for parties. I'm not regular.
0: I'm going
2: so
0: to...
2: when we want to talk about top defenders in EPL, those people are nowhere.
0: I get you. I get you. Parties, I will let you go so that I will still also get views from other people. I get you, bro. Yeah, hello, good evening.
3: Good evening, The Point Man.
0: Yes, this is The Point Man. What's your name and where are you calling from?
3: Good evening, Christian. This is the voice of La Masia.
0: Nice to have you, La Masia. Go ahead, let's hear you.
3: Christian, how are you feeling?
4: Why?
3: Someone forwarded a test and asked The Point Man, what was Okon doing? I don't know.
4: Is it Emile Okon of South Africa? Which of the Okon are we talking about?
3: I don't know. But then let me go straight to the point.
4: Okay.
3: My biggest advice to Martinez, the coach of Portugal, is to always play Ronaldo full 90 minutes so that Portugal will not produce any results. Martinez, you understand that the ego of Ronaldo cannot be compared with, you know, the mission of Portugal. If Portugal want to win this World Cup or want to go far, you should not play Ronaldo full time.
0: So, La Masia, you're one of those who believes Ronaldo is more of a hindrance than a help to this Portuguese side.
3: Exactly my point, The Point Man. Ronaldo will always make it difficult for Portugal. He should come in when Portugal is already winning, not when they are looking for goals. His ego should not be massaged. The mission of Portugal at the World Cup is more important than whatever...
0: personnel records. Okay. Thank you very much, La Masia. Nice to have you. But Christian, quickly before I take some more messages. Now, you heard La Masia there. That's indeed, he believes that Ronaldo is more of a hindrance than a help to Portugal. And Portugal's mission for the World Cup should be priority over personal records for Cristiano Ronaldo.
4: Well,
0: hindrance or help, Ronaldo?
4: At this point in time, I don't think it's hindrance.
0: You don't think it's hindrance?
4: Yeah.
0: The period he took that break. You know, there was one time he took a break.
4: That was last World Cup when Gonzalo Ramos featured in a game and I think he scored a hat trick. Then, yeah, that was.
0: Even qualifiers or was it the Euros? The team played differently. The team played explosively, pace, everything. When Cristiano Ronaldo, he took a break for I think a year plus or thereabout.
4: I think it's dependent on what the coach wants to do. Because he can decide to let his players play with flair and then have them express themselves. And if it's got to be a team, then he's going to define the pattern, whether it's true Ronaldo or true whatever means. Because we had a conversation, I think, with Eva some weeks ago, and we're thinking Ronaldo, Gonzalo Ramos, way both. One is younger than the other, one has got experience than the other. But the Gonzalo Ramos who you want to look at to start for Portugal is not even a starter at PSG. And he's not as... He doesn't Ramos as he was when he was in Benfica. So there are question marks on his ability. He may still come in and perform, you know, but he doesn't come in with the threat Ronaldo comes in with. It's not an excuse. it can be perceived to be subjective, but that is the reality of what it is. So if there was a better striker, if maybe Jota was there, I would have clamored for Jota starting, you know, for Portugal. Portugal have seen good strikers come and go. They really haven't kept themselves in that state. There's André Silva, who plays football in somewhere these days. There was Diogo Jota. Today is Gonçalo Ramos. And if you look at Portugal and their squad depth, that number 9 position is where they have only Ronaldo and Ramos. So it's there for the coach if he thinks Ramos works better as a team. But if he lets the players express themselves well, I kind of have some criticism to his lineup. Pedro Neto ahead of Leao. Bernardo Silva on the right, where you know that all those years of being a fantastic right winger has been sacrificed for versatility under Guardiola. And these days, the Conceição Juventus is just like Sarr and Mbaye. So Conceição Juventus is more of a penetrative winger than Bernardo Silva, but you want to play Silva, Vitinha, Neves, and Bruno Fernandes in the same game. So you now play a midfield trio of Neves and Vitinha behind Fernandes and play Bernardo Silva on the right-hand side. But that's all
0: criticism. You feel it's not working. But yeah. If Cristiano Ronaldo was not there, the team would be different. The picks would be different.
4: I wonder what the difference is going to be except Ramos. Yeah, it's just the top 9 position.
0: Okay, messages here. I don't understand Mr. West at all. Messi has scored hat-tricks in bigger games. How do you compare Messi and Ronaldo? How do you compare them? The Algerian team and the DR Congo team, which is a better team? Messi is already making records. West is there making comparison. I beg Messi and Ronaldo, know they're the same page. Messi has won everything in the world. The Under-21, the Olympics, the World Cup. West, please tell me what Ronaldo has won that Messi did not. My name is Seniboy Emmanuel Tolofari, a.k.a. Ima Tolos, with that one. Addison says, normally, no be only Messi play all the ball yesterday. It's the full team. He should not be singled out like he was the goalkeeper, midfielder, and attacker all by himself. Guy, we understand. After the Nigeria match with Portugal, I knew Ronaldo and the whole team will suffer. And that's Ogaga sending us that message. Good evening, Point Man and the sports team. I beg, they should leave my Messi alone. Biko, jealousy people. Come on, guys. This is Messi we are talking about. He's not playing to compete, but father, he's a natural talented player anytime. If easy, make them go run him. That's Franklin Edwards from Port Harcourt, the Barca fan. Good evening, sports crew. It's good to give credit to whom credit is due. Messi scoring a hat-trick at his age should be commended. I'm aware Ronaldo scored hat-tricks against countries like Armenia, Gibraltar, San Marino, and so on. And he was still applauded. That's Valentine.
4: When he scored against Spain, it wasn't regarded.
0: That's Valentine from Abba. Addison says, please, what is a 41-year-old still playing 90 minutes for? This guy is not contributing anything to this team. He should come in the later parts of the game. I repeat, Portugal are going nowhere with this thing I just watched today. I'll let you know. Sometimes they start slow. Sometimes they don't lose games, but eventually they go on to make it further stages of the tournament. How many of the DR Congo defenders play in the Premier League or even start? Please help me ask that caller. And that's Ixi from Elelenwo with that one. We're not going to hear word for this messy issue. And now, can I take one call before, okay, quick call before we go on a commercial break? Yeah, hello, good evening.
5: Good evening.
0: Good evening. Elder Anyanwu, you're welcome. Make it short, sweet, and simple. Go ahead, quickly. Go ahead, let's hear you.
5: African players, Senegal and Congo are trying. I watched live Senegal and France. No, they picked France to be the winner of this tournament.
0: Yeah, they're one of the
5: favorites. I don't know why they collapsed at the second half. Middle of second half. Mbappe is world-class. He shines his eye and within a second he says he's going to slam his solid. But I gave him no credit. That is much of work. This Portugal and this one, they're just making up. Africa, I've told them that we have come up big. Although Nigeria did not attend. I saw what DR Congo did to Portugal. Nearly they would have won the match.
0: Okay.
5: Where the Aldaia collapsed.
0: Yes, thank you very much. I'm sorry I have to let you go. We've got that commercial break coming up, but stick right here with us. When we return from that break, we're going to preview our feature match for this evening, and that's that 9 p.m. game between England and Croatia. And don't forget, we're going to have, of course, our live commentaries concerning that game. So 92.3 Nigeria Info, do remain with us here. We've still got plenty more for you when we come back.

0: Striker is on the move.
1: Can I get a Heineken, please?
0: He shoots!
1: Goal! Yes! Let's go! Can you believe it?
2: Here you go, sir. Your Heineken.
1: Oh, sorry. Can I get another one for... Wait, what's your name again? Chris. I'm Chris. Ah, nice to meet you, Chris. Another Heineken for Chris, please.
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0: Yeah, 92.3 Nigeria Info. And we're getting set for that game between England and Croatia, World Cup 2026. Before we begin previewing that game, just going through some messages here. Messi has no comparison whatsoever. And that's Kaji from Owerri with that one. Was it the same Algeria that Spain couldn't beat? That Ronaldo fan should be quiet. He obviously has nothing to say. Now, today Messi started to play ball. I swear the easiest way to spot... you've got to be nice. I'm not going to take all the message. You've got to be nice when you're sending in message. Be civil. Good evening. Sometimes people have a bad day. And a correction, Messi scored today, not yesterday. Yes, early hours of today. I'm a Ronaldo fan, but that doesn't mean that Argentina did not play DR Congo. That's why. Divine from Chinda. Addison says, Nigerians no go rest. This now World Cup, then we'll still turn on to Messi versus Ronaldo competition to Fiacqua. He does not include a name. This one, Chris from Port Harcourt says, so Portugal couldn't scout a proper modern day number nine in all of football world in 4 years till this World Cup. This team no fit serious with all the world-class stars. Okay. So those are the messages. So Christian, now let's quickly take a look at team lists for England and Croatia. You read through the team lists previously. Okay, let's start. Jordan Pickford, no surprises. He's been England's number one for a while. But Thomas Tuchel is the man in charge of England. And they said he has not picked the best players. He has picked the players that will play the way he wants to play. That's what we are told. So Nico O'Reilly, number three. Any surprises there? He did quite well with Manchester City, didn't he?
1: I don't think there was any surprise with that. It's just sometimes I'm asking myself, when these players finally revert to their normal position, can they be as effective as they are or as they were before they were converted? You know, Nico O'Reilly as a left fullback, I don't think there's any argument about it. Offensively brilliant, defensively astute. So I think that there's no controversy there.
0: Okay, now we have starting in defense alongside John Stones, Konsa. Some believe Harry Maguire, some say even Harry Maguire will be saying, how can you pick Konsa ahead of me? Konsa was not just picked. Konsa is starting the first game of the World Cup for England.
1: John Stones, where? How?
0: Stones. The brittle John Stones.
1: How many games did he play last season? Konsa. It's not even about the number of games. Like, what... That's someone who's match rusty.
0: Well, he played some games. So what is it? Because like we said, Tuchel has not picked the best in England. He has picked the best or those that will play how he wants to play. So he must see something in Stones, right?
1: Yeah, he must see something in Stones. But how about the assurance that Mark Guehi comes in with?
0: So I'm surprised there. Guehi, in my opinion, one of England's best, even prior to that, from the Euros coming to this.
1: Yeah.
0: Now, how about Konsa? Aside Stones, Konsa.
1: That defense is as brittle as Stones. That's what I'm going to say, because we're speaking about the omission of Harry Maguire, and now we are seeing Mark here on the bench. And this is not weak information for an underestimation of the opponent. This is Croatia. This is second place, runners up 2018.
0: Second place 98 and 2022. They finished, we got to the semifinals.
1: And then 2022, they finished third.
0: Third, yeah.
1: So this is a top opponent that England know that this is the game where they have to pick up all 3 points and then they can underestimate the rest if they want. So this is actually intentional, and I'm surprised, because if you asked me before now, will England appear at the back for this particular game, their opener of the World Cup against a team like Croatia, I would have said Harry Maguire and Mark Guehi. But Maguire is omitted, Mark Guehi is on the bench. I'm surprised seeing Konsa and Stones starting.
0: I think maybe perhaps he wants speed, but Stones is not speed. Konsa might offer speed. Let's take a look at the midfield. Screening the defense, we've got Rice, Declan Rice. No, I'm sure no argument concerning that one. But starting is Elliot Anderson of Nottingham Forest. He will play in alongside Declan Rice and screening that defense.
1: I think it's a good one. The only thing is the fact that both players, as much as they have this central and defensive midfield idea, they aren't purely defensive. They want to be central midfielders. They want to be spreading the balls. In terms of interceptions, I think Rice is standout. So maybe we're going to be seeing Rice revert to what he was at West Ham before he came over to Arsenal, because I think he was in the comforts of Thomas Partey doing the defensive job.
0: Yeah.
1: And then in the exit of Partey, then he now had to recall to his West Ham days, but you still find him, you know, up there. So I think it's a good combo, Rice and Elliot Anderson.
0: Okay, now in front of them, we've got Jude Bellingham.
1: Yep.
0: He's going to be like an 8 or a 10, you know, just behind Harry Kane. Bellingham, I think, was it the last, prior to the last World Cup or the Euros before then, was quite outstanding. But the long injury and all that. So Bellingham, starting in that, of course, number 10, number 8 role for England.
1: He's also in the same WhatsApp group with Bukayo Saka. You know, injuries in recent seasons has cut out. Imagine Bellingham in his first season with Real Madrid, just unplayable.
0: Yeah.
1: I feel the reason why he's played this way is that sometimes England can revert to a 4-4-2 formation. You know, because he's an attacking midfielder who's got the instinct for goal much more than the eye for the pass. So sometimes he pops into the box and then he's very dangerous. Headers, long range, short range too. And so where the focus may be on Harry Kane, he can be an unlikely goal scorer for the opponents, but not unlikely for the neutrals, because even in the friendlies, he got, I think, a goal or two. And when you see him play for the Three Lions of England, he exudes that level of confidence that you feel maybe he can play behind a striker. So I don't think there's a problem with, you know, Bellingham. The only competitor, I think, in that position would be Ebere Chiesa. So you put Bellingham and Eze, and I say Bellingham, you know, so I think that's a good one for Thomas Tuchel.
0: Okay, now let's take a look at the flanks. First of all, playing on the left, it's not Marcus Rashford starting, it's the new Barcelona fellow. Anthony Gordon is going to be the Barcelona player from July 1, officially.
1: Yep.
0: Now he starts on that flank, not Marcus Rashford, on the left.
1: That is a surprise to me.
0: Surprise to you?
1: Yeah.
0: But would we say it's quality enough? It was so good for Newcastle, most especially even the UEFA Champions League, that Barcelona, surprising to me, fancied him, and I've gone for him.
1: Well, in that particular game between Barca and Newcastle United, it was Rashford who rose to the occasion and eventually got the goals that gave Barca the victory. And I think Rashford has been good also. You look at the previous season, in the absence of the likes of Rafinha and Lewandowski, I think Rashford was...
0: He had a good season.
1: He had a very good season, yeah. Because not a very good season relative to his standards, but a good season
0: enough.
1: Good enough to look at Rashford and think, okay, he's getting himself back, because his last years at United weren't those years that can convince. I remember him scoring a goal in the game against Everton. That should be second or third game for Ruben Amorim, you know, in charge of Manchester United. It looked like he was going to come back in form, but issues, you know, with the manager, Jadon Sancho, also involved in those issues. And I think another United player, all three seeming youngsters that
0: Anthony.
1: Are not young these days. Yeah, Anthony. All three youngsters, not young these days again, now departed. So I'm looking at Rashford, I'm looking at Anthony Gordon. Or is there... Because when I look at Ollie Watkins and Ivan Toney, it pretty much cancels out the probability of Marcus Rashford being a secondary striker for England, if that was the opinion or if that was the idea of the coach. So it means that Marcus Rashford is one of the left wingers outrightly. So I'm surprised that Anthony Gordon gets to start ahead of him.
0: Okay, we already talked about Nonny Madueke and earlier on. Harry Kane, he, of course, no other person will lead the line than Harry Kane. Had a wonderful season for Bayern Munich and had good seasons for Bayern Munich. So no surprises there.
1: He's the only striker in world football these days that is deserving of that number 9 jersey.
0: Okay, so let's quickly move on. I see your messages coming in, but of course, we've got to go through this very quickly. And we take a look at the Croatian side. It's going to be a 3-4-2-1 formation. A 3-4-2-1 formation for Croatia. Now, the reason they are playing three at the back, supposedly, which basically is a five wing backs, is because they have slow people. You talked about England. The defense is basically slow for Croatia.
1: Croatia have really not boosted the fastest players in world football recently. I think the last fastest player I remember from Croatia would be Ivan Perisic. Or yeah. If I thought Hoskova Diol in his
0: days. But that man is old now, Ivan Perisic.
1: Exactly. And when you look at their strikers, they're usually not the ones who go for pace. They're actually strong. Mario Mandzukic. These days, Kramaric isn't really that kind of striker that I think is going to be a problem for some defense. But I think Peter Musa, who starts today for Croatia, he just smacks off someone who's tall, athletic, not necessarily fast. So it's left for the English defense or the England defense to find how to cope with his aerial abilities in that particular position. So I'm looking at it once again, And I'm thinking, maybe this is the best Croatia have to offer, and they're just doing this against the England side.
0: Okay, so the best they have to offer and doing it against the England side. So that's what it is. 3-4-2-1 formation for Croatia. And of course, for England, it's a 4-2-3-1 formation. That game is scheduled to kick off by 9 p.m. And we're going to have live commentaries for that particular game. So you stay tuned. We'll go back to taking your messages and your calls, but this time around, we're looking England, Croatia. What do you think? The team, they say, the country with the best league in the world. Some people laughed at them at one point in time when almost all their players got knocked out from the UEFA Champions League. And some were wondering, you know, why or how. They say the, what they call the best league in the world. But think about it. Christian, Conference League won by an English side, Europa League won by an English side in Aston Villa, then of course Conference League in Crystal Palace. Arsenal gets to the final of the UEFA Champions League. Did England take back, or did they have a laugh at those who said they are not the best league in the world?
1: I'm looking at those opponents in those finals. Conference League final, Freiburg.
0: See, but they played everybody before they got there now,
1: yeah,
0: didn't they?
1: Really, you, if you play against Noah and Daniel, you'll make it to the final of the Conference League.
0: Chelsea were there, didn't they make it to the
1: they
0: final?
1: They played against KUPS Kyopio.
0: SC Noah.
1: Okay, that's it. Noah and Daniel, you play against them, you
0: well,
1: get to the final.
0: Well, at that level, you see, at least the English sides were better, both Chelsea.
1: No,
0: and
1: there is no doubt about it. I don't think it's just about hype that England or the English league is ranked first in terms of the top five leagues. I don't think there's anything about that. It's
0: you because say ranked first because yeah. Some people, you know, at a point in time, six teams in UEFA Champions League, they got knocked out. Liverpool and Arsenal left at one point. Sometimes I say, see, best league in the world.
1: We really wouldn't use one season to judge everything that's happened, because if we're looking at the rest of the top five leagues, there is no one coming close. Not Germany, not France, not even Spain these days. Spain is completely Barcelona'd. And then you look at the Italian Serie A. It's now Inter's team, yeah? Because Juventus, AC Milan, AS Roma, Lazio, Napoli, Atalanta, no one comes close to the strength that this Inter side have, because Inter have kept the core of their team for years. So it's now like what Inter is to Serie A is Barca to La Liga. But in the English Premier League, especially from the last 3 years, Arsenal this season, Liverpool last season, City 3 seasons ago, it's undefined. And every season, I usually, like someone said, Omo, this season go hot. I say, no, again, this season will not go hot before it starts. So even this season too, it's undefined. Next season in La Liga is undefined because Jose Mourinho is coming in. I tell you, it could be defined in Italian Serie A. So it's not for nothing. Yeah, there are some of the opponents who they played against en route to the final in those respective continental competitions that really were not it. But to get to the final and eventually emerge successful, Oliver Glasner and Crystal Palace for the Conference League, Aston Villa for the Europa League, there is something significant anyway about the coaches who were managing them in these finals, but that doesn't write out the fact that England were top, you know, top above the rest.
0: Okay, so let's quickly take a look at some messages. This one says, problem there is the difference where Gueye is starting. Okay, so I think he's taking a look at the lineup. We'll just take a few calls. England, Croatia. Tough game it was in the semi-finals of the 2018 World Cup. Croatia eventually went above England in extra time. England had a wonderful World Cup, by the way, in 2018. Croatia got to the final, but didn't win that final. France eventually won that one. What do you think concerning this game, which kicks off by 9 p.m.? The team that has the best league in the world, England. Okay, anyways, I'm just stoking you up there. Hello, let's get to your calls. Call us 0817 923 0002 0817 923 0003, or you try 0817 923 0007. We'll just take a few calls, two or three calls, before we get set for the match proper. Yeah, hello, good evening.
2: Hello, good evening.
0: Good evening to you. What's your name and where are you calling from?
2: This is Miracle from Rupert.
0: You're welcome, Miracle. Go ahead, let's hear you. England, Croatia.
2: Okay, my prediction is Croatia is winning the...
0: Sorry, did you say Croatia is winning the match or Croatia is winning the World Cup?
2: No, okay, Croatia is winning the match today.
0: Okay, Croatia will beat England today. Okay, thank you very much. Yeah, hello, good evening.
2: Good evening, Eval.
0: This is not Eval, this is Carl on the line.
2: Carl, oh,
0: yes, this is Carl.
2: Lucky from Abia State. My brother, Croatia,
0: yeah, go ahead.
2: Croatia, England. No matter the sport England have, Croatia will beat them. 2-0 in favor of Russia.
0: 2-0, you say?
2: 2-0, brother. I will call you tomorrow.
0: No wahala. Thank you very much. Let's take this one. Yeah, hello, good evening.
3: Good evening, Carl.
0: Yes, this is Carl. What's your name and where are you calling from?
3: I call you from Rumibo. The name is No Photocopy, No Duplicate.
0: No Photocopy, No Duplicate.
3: This game is a way win or draw, which is Croatia win or draw. I totally do. I'm not a coach. Seeing this kind of setup and this sport that England could assemble, I don't see how they will win Croatia. They have England have two stars inside, but Croatia have a squad. They have a team. Imagine one of the most informed defenders, Marquezi, is on the bench. While a stone that has not kicked football for the past 4 months will start again. I don't like talking about matches before the match. The end will justify the mean. But I've not seen England winning this game. Because we are talking about Hurricane. Hurricane is eight. Who will play for him? Who will fit him? Who will supply him? Bellingham, with due respect to him, is operated.
0: Okay.
3: Who will put the passes? Rice and all those people, they play with him. They are not play the single player that can turn the team around, that can turn the game around.
0: So you believe no creativity in the English side? Okay, thank you very much there. And yes, we get set to basically take you over there, of course, to the United States, where we're going to have this game between England and Croatia, a Group L encounter. Just stick right here with us.

0: the same, but of course here to watch his country and is the VIP seat, of course, at the AT&T Arena watching England play tonight. Declan Rice. He's, of course, a solid hand there in the midfield. He and Anderson, Elliot Anderson. There's Jarl Kwanzaa. Kwanzaa, the Aston Villa man. He also gets a looking at this World Cup. A 23-year-old man. Okay, now feature, of course, I beg your pardon, playing for Bayer Leverkusen. It's Kwanzaa at the moment. Anthony Gordon skips past his marker, looking for the run of Noni Madueke, but well ahead of the England striker. And it will go out of play. It's going to be a goal kick in favour of
1: the creations. Pressure. Yeah, that's what it is. It tells you that Madueke was not really being intentional. You know, I'm seeing some kind of disconnection from Madueke and from the central midfield. So what he needs to do is to, you know, make sure that he gets the right communication. So before they look that long pass, he's always there to get sure that he gets the ball and then takes it forward. No. To the strikers and then we get do the needful and get the results.
0: So it's a hydration break right now. That's the water break in the 23rd minute. This one comes and the players will have the opportunity to, of course, refresh themselves. It was about 33 degrees at the start of the game, so quite hot. And, of course, they need the cooling break. And, of course, while there also is that advert break. Now, you could do well. Be part of the broadcast this evening. Send us messages via WhatsApp. The WhatsApp number is 0809-030-6416. I take that again. That's 0809-030-6416. Drop your thoughts concerning the game as it proceeds here on 92.3 Nigeria Info. Carl alongside Dozier bringing you live commentary from the ongoing FIFA World Cup 2026. Earlier on this evening, we had the game between Portugal and DR Congo. That one ended 1-1. Cristiano Ronaldo didn't find the net. I had to say that because, of course, after the early hours of this morning, Lionel Messi scored a hat-trick. One of the goals was a wonderful goal there. Some say Cristiano Ronaldo will be hard-pushed to emulate what Lionel Messi has done.
1: Definitely. You know, these two guys have been talking, you know, talking points for the past two decades, if I'm not mistaken, you know. Talking about Lionel Messi and Cristiano Ronaldo, you know. But I just think maybe today wasn't its day. And besides, DR Congo is not a small team to beckon with. So maybe in the next game, we're going to see something more spectacular from the C-boy talking about Cristiano Ronaldo.
0: Got a message here. It says, I'm yet to understand the English style of play. The England style of play here doesn't include a name. Don't forget, you sent us messages via WhatsApp 0809-030-6416, and you drop we'd like to have your name and also love to know where you're sending in those messages from, so that we know where you're listening. 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So in our screens here, got Thomas Tuchel. Now, interesting time in England, most especially with Chelsea. And quite surprising, I thought, that for the English side to take him on as coach. That's Thomas Tuchel.
1: It's because, you know, they saw what he did with Chelsea. You know, his first season, he gave them the Champions League, you know, during the COVID, you know, the COVID pandemic that time. And for his way, he was able to take these boys, despite the Dismas Pisma and the issues that came up with Chelsea, the selling of Chelsea, you know, from Ibrahimovic. So the way he was able to curtail the pressure, I believe the English FA saw that this coach could manage pressure. And then the pressure was so much on the national team, so they saw it as him to be the perfect man to, you know, do the job for them.
0: So we return to action, and Croatia gets us underway from that hydration break, the water break. Declan Rice, England in possession, John Stones, Elliot Anderson, Nico O'Reilly. Ball will find its way back to Pickford. Jordan Pickford, the Everton man, looks up, launches one.

0: and forward, looking for the run of Anthony Gordon. I think that's a pattern there from Thomas Tuchel's England. Draw the Croatian players to them and launch one for, of course, at the pacey runs of Anthony Gordon or Noni Madueke. Ball in the centre of the park currently. Guardiol. Ivan Perisic. Goes back to Luka Vucevic. Estalo. Luka Modric. Currently playing for AC Milan. We don't know what it will be like. Ruben Amorim has just been recently announced as the manager of AC Milan. Don't know how he will take to Luka Modric. Wasn't a good season for AC Milan this past one. Didn't qualify for the UEFA Champions League.
1: In truthful indeed, a very bizarre season for AC Milan. I believe it's because they didn't have the coach who's got a right philosophy, you know, to impute in these players. And now talking about Luka Modric, you know, he made 34 matches, scoring just 2 goals and 3 assists, which is unlike Luka Modric. We saw him, you know, back then when he was in Real Madrid, doing great things for, you know, the Madrid team. But I believe age is really turning on his side. He's 40 years old. His energy is depleting day by day. But let's see if he can make a difference in this game.
0: I was going to point that out when you say the Madrid of yore. This is definitely an old-looking Modric. But, of course, they've still got that staying power. And when people talk about Cristiano Ronaldo and Messi, think about it. Cristiano Ronaldo playing in Saudi, Messi playing in the MLS.
1: Yes.
0: It cannot be compared to the 40-year-old who still played premium football in Italy for a club like AC Milan. So I think Luka Modric. Anyways, here's a quick steal from Croatia. Opportunity to come forward. There is Petar Musa. But he fouls Harry Kane. Harry Kane back doing defensive duties. Far back into his own 18-yard box to stop, of course, Croatia from scoring the goal.
1: Very incredible indeed. I was surprised what Harry Kane doing about the defense line. He tells you he's really showing us his captain prowess that, yes, I'm the captain of England. I'm going to show them that I'm worth its duty.
0: So, of course, Harry Kane there falling back when needs to be done. Like I pointed out earlier, and I'm thinking the pattern is, most especially you see the way Pickford is, they pass the ball at the back, and when the Croatian players come to them, a long pass seeking for the runs of Noni Madueke or perhaps Anthony Gordon.
1: I feel it's because the coach, most coaches like to build the game from behind. You know, you build the game from the defense and take it to the midfield and then take it to the attacking force line. So I think that's what Tuchel is trying to make them, so that the Croatian players can come out from their, you know, their own side to come first, so that the strikers can, you know, do justice and, of course, get a 3 point before the end of 90 minutes.
0: 29th minute of play. England leading Croatia by 1-0. But will that remain so? Here's Ivan Perisic down the left-hand flank for Croatia. He's got Reece James for company. Can he get the ball into the box? Reece James pushes him back. He takes it all the way back to Luka Vucevic. Vucevic spreads it wide. And here's Stanisic. Stanisic got Anthony Gordon for company, but able to put the ball in the box. Clearance there from Reece James. Back to Croatia, Luka Modric, passing the ball around. Yes, Pasalic. Mario Pasalic, Josko Guardiol, Ivan Perisic. English side keeping a good shape defensively. Everyone behind the ball currently, even Harry Kane. The Croatian players having to think on how they will break the English side to move forward. So that's what you do these days, you know. It's not all about beautiful football, most especially in the tournament.
1: Yes.
0: Eventually, when they get to the knockout stage, you want to play attacking football, but you also have to know how to defend.
1: You know, there's an old saying that says that strikers win matches and defenders win titles. So that's why they're trying to compose in the defense line, not to allow even Perisic, who's a very deadly, you know, left winger. You know, last season he scored 7 goals, 12 assists for PSV side. So he's a very, very poisonous player. So they're doing everything to curtail his movements.
0: And a quick bust of his England come forward. Opportunity for Jude Bellingham. Noni Madueke puts the ball in the box and Bellingham goes down, looking to see if he would get a call from the referee for a penalty, but that call doesn't come
1: indeed. You know, it tells you that that was quite a very brilliant tackle from the defense of the Croatian defense there.
0: Well, England back in possession. Here's Kwanzaa Bellingham didn't get the call he was looking for. Declan Rice. John Stones. To Rice. Back to Stones. Nico O'Reilly's had a quiet game, this one. The boy played pretty well for Manchester City. In fact, it was one of the revelations of the season, in my opinion, Nico O'Reilly. Originally a midfielder, we're told, but of course played the left fullback for Manchester City, and he's being employed at that position currently for England.
1: And that's because, you know, he's a very smart player. He knows when to make the runs and when to stay in position for passes. That's why Tuchel put him in this one.
0: The English fans watching replays of Jude Bellingham going down in the box, and some of them perhaps believing, like Bellingham, that he should have been earned a penalty. But referee Turpin says no. A foul committed in the centre of the park. And it's a free kick in favour of England. The Three Lions. Declan Rice gets things moving. Finds Anthony Gordon on the flank. Like I mentioned earlier on, Anthony Gordon will be playing in the colours of Barcelona come next season. In fact, July 1, he officially becomes a Barcelona player. Of course, it's all been tidied up, it's all been agreed, but it all takes effect from July 1. Well, meanwhile, Marcus Rashford, who's on the bench, from July 1, he ceases to be on loan at Barcelona. I would have been thinking Marcus Rashford would have started ahead of Anthony Gordon.
1: Exactly, Carl. That's what I was actually thinking. I was like, why did he start Anthony Gordon ahead of Rashford? He saw his very fantastic season he had in Barcelona, you know, bringing brilliant firepower to the attacking force of the Barcelona players. So I just think maybe Tuchel is trying to save his best for last before the end of the game.
0: This is the tough game for England in this group, no doubt. Good evening, guys. I'm not pleased with England coach selections. That's Tony from Igurita. Tony from Igurita sending us that message. Good evening. I really enjoy your commentary all the way from Modakat, Transamadi. Kudos to you guys. And that comes in from Comrade Ekweno Akpan. Thank you very much. Good evening, sports crew. England is playing well with quality and their tic-tacker, but Pickford pass is not correct. If Pickford's fight is not correct, Croatia will punish them. Does not include a name in that message. Meanwhile, here's Croatia looking to go forward, even Perisic and Guardiol. But ball stolen. Coming forward now is Noni Madueke, bombing down that right flank. Gets to the 18-yard box, looking up to see if he can pick up a pass. Unable to do so, he's got two blue shirts in front of him. Takes the ball back to Reece James, who lifts it into the box, looking for the head of Harry Kane. But it's cleared there by Luka Vukcevic. Only as fast, Nico O'Reilly. England now with an opportunity to build. Anderson, Reece James, Noni Madueke. Takes the ball to Reece James. And a cross from Reece James, also looking for the head of Harry Kane. And meets a blue-shirted player, who clears it out. Croatia leaving dangerously, still trying to pass their way back. They're being pressed, being pushed in their box, but trying to calmly pass their way out of defence.
1: That's very correct, Carl. You know, it tells you that the Croatians have really got a lot of job to do by halftime. Maybe the coach, maybe I'm sure he has seen some certain, you know, corrections he needs to make, because their defence line and their midfield, it seems to be very, very, on a very low side. Their firepower is very low.
0: Pasalic loses out. England will win a throw-in, quickly taken by Nico O'Reilly. As we take a look at the Croatian fans in the stand. Got some little trivia for you there. Now, of course, everyone knows the iconic, you know, check out. Croatia, by the way, they are wearing blue today.
1: Yes.
0: Yeah, the away side. But the fans in the stadium wearing the iconic checkered shirt that Croatia is known for, which of course is also part of their flag. Now, that jersey design is based on the chessboard. So rather than the black and white chessboard, instead you have a red and white chessboard, and it's the national symbol for Croatia for years. Okay, opportunity for Croatia in the box here. Pasalic drops the ball, and it's a wonderful goal. Goal scored there. Goal coming in by Martin Baciurina, scoring. Pickford beaten. And Croatia draw level at the AT&T Stadium, and the fans are wild as their team draw level there. England beaten. And of course, the game now stands even at 1-1.
1: Yes, FC bring a true pass there, you know, and pushes it out, cuts inside, and puts it back. And brilliant shot from that very great player there. It's a 1-1 apiece. England won, Croatia won before halftime.
0: Interesting piece of play there. And Butterina buttering things up there. Pickford got a hand to the ball, but was so powerful.
1: Yes.
0: And swinging away from him. And the ball finds its way into the net. So that's Croatia scoring their first goal of the 2026 World Cup. The fans are in ecstasy.
1: So much excitement in the fans. You can see everyone roaring excitement. They are, no, they want to see Croatia carry their World Cup because you saw how they lost that one to Argentina, you know, some years ago. So this time around, I'm sure they're going to, against France, that was in 2018 in Russia, they lost the final. So they want to clinch their hand on this World Cup title this year.
0: For Pickford and Stones, doing some accounting, doing some housekeeping, asking questions, who's to blame, who's at fault. Of course, it doesn't change what is already. England have allowed the Croats back into the game. So taking a look at the waiting stand now, of course, this is Group L, first game being played. Later on, we'll have, of course, the next game of Group L. So basically even, but of course, still plenty to come. The game is in the 38th minute. And England now will be hard-pressed to get things back on the way, to try to get themselves back in front. Stanisic. Here's Luka Vukcevic. Guardiol. Madueke charges him down. The ball will go out of play. It's going to be a throw-in in favour of Croatia. Thomas Tuchel with his hands to his jaw. He will be disappointed with the way his side conceded that goal.
1: Indeed, he's very disappointed because I was hoping Jordan Pickford was going to have a clean sheet. You know, he's got 10 consecutive clean sheets to his national record and 42 overall career clean sheets for England, talking about Jordan Pickford. So I was quite surprised that I was thinking he was going to make his 11th consecutive clean sheet in this game, but the Croatians has just broken that. So it still remains at 10 consecutive clean sheets to his national record, talking about Jordan Pickford.
0: Batirina is fouled. By the way, Batirina is the goal scorer. Martin Batirina plays for Como in Italy. A team managed by Cesc Fabregas. He's 23 years of age, by the way. So a young man playing, of course, in that team that did quite well in the Serie A. And will be playing European football come next season. And I'm sure he's been a good ambassador for Como, scoring against England. We're never expected was going to be an easy one. Definitely not going to be so. So 1-1 is all stands. After 39 minutes played, Croatia, Mario Pasalic. Back to Luka Modric. Vukcevic takes it out to Petar Sucic. They will go back, unable to go forward, Croatia, as England will press, and I'm sure this is what Thomas Tuchel will like. His team pressing the ball, not content with not having the ball, pressing Croatia. Yes. When they have possession,
1: and that's true. So the more you press your opponent, you know, it keeps them at bay and puts fear in their hearts. So it all depends if the opponent are able to contain the pressure that the English three lions of England are bringing to them, then they can get a goal. But otherwise, if they're not able to withstand the pressure from the English side, it's going to be a real baptism of fire for them.
0: Hunter back to Pickford. John Stones took answer, inviting the pressure from Croatia. It's England at the moment. Anderson puts it there for a long one, looking for the run of Madueke. But Vukcevic will clear. And it's going to be a corner kick, another one for the English side. We'll see Declan Rice, I'm sure, come up to take it. And meanwhile, I was talking about the iconic Czech, you know, for the Croatian side. Now, from what we hear from old folklore, it says a medieval Croatian king won freedom from a Venetian doge by defeating him in three consecutive games of chess. So that checkers you see for Croatia is actually a chess board, rather than the black and white. It's do I call that red and white or pink and white?
1: I'll call it peach and white. Or maybe
0: pink.
1: Pink and white. Yeah, that's pink, not pure.
0: As we speak, Harry Kane does what he knows how to do best. A Declan Rice corner kick straight to the head of Harry Kane, and was a bullet header going beyond Dominic Livakovic in goal for Croatia. And England are once again back in front.
1: Of course, you see that brilliant header from Harry Kane. You know, he loops really high and puts it at the far right end of the goalpost. Very hard for the goalkeeper to get that one. And it's a 2-1 in favor of English side. The three lines of England are really giving the Croatians what I call a baptism of fire.
0: Totally came from an unmarked position, Harry Kane. No one thought it wise to have him marked or to hold him down. You know what a player he is. You know how dangerous he could be. Well, the Croats did not hold him. And yeah, he's put England back in front.
1: Very great player indeed. Brilliant one from Harry Kane. Thumbs up to this great guy. 61 goals in 51 matches. All competitions in Bayern Munich. And now he's doing great stuff for the Three Lions of England. Kudos to Harry Kane.
0: His goal now is his 10th FIFA World Cup goal. He's just currently equaled Gary Lineker's record for England. So Harry Kane with 10 FIFA World Cup goals. He scored his second goal in this encounter between England and Croatia in the 42nd minute. So, of course, still interesting times. We're looking forward to an interesting game. And, of course, I would say I didn't expect we're going to get so much goals in this game. But now we have seen this one. This one, I got a prediction here. It says England 2, Croatia 1 at full 90 minutes. Well, it's England 2, Croatia 1 now in this half. I wonder if there are going to be more goals in the next half. This one say O'Reilly isn't playing more of attacking because of John Stones playing next to him. That's EK from Chilelenwo. This one says, good evening, Carl. The England player named Madueke, is he a Nigerian? And please, where's Messi's current league team? From Pastor Sunday from Rumigbo Port Hackett. Madueke is of Nigerian origin. That's Noni Madueke. Of course, we know with that name is of Nigerian origin. And Messi is currently playing in the MLS. Good evening, Carl. And I say good evening, Evil and Carl. No, it's Carl and Dozier. I'm watching the match online, but I'm enjoying your commentaries. 92.3 remains the best. Impeccable and fluent English commentaries. Keep it up. And that's CC from Owerri with that contribution there. Got another one here. He says, good evening, guys. England, under this current coach, is not convincing. I am Tony from Iguruta. Well, Thomas Tuchel, even right from his Borussia Dortmund days, known to play exciting football, known to play pressing football, and similarly, like he says, basically have not picked the best players in England. I've picked the players that can play the way we want, and similarly, he wants to press. Taking off press, here's Jude Bellingham coming forward. He's hustled off the ball, but a bit illegally, so says referee Turpin. Pasalic guilty of bringing the Real Madrid man down.
1: Of course, you know, a very rusty tackle from Pasalic, you know, very rusty one. I think they deserve the free kick, but let's know if they could convert this one and get a 3-1 before halftime. And you can see agony on the face of Jude Bellingham.
0: Coach Dalic not happy. Didn't think it's a foul, but of course, what will you expect? England players gather around this one. Lots of players. Anthony Gordon is there. Jude Bellingham is there. Konsa eventually steps out. Harry Kane will eventually take the free kick for England. And meanwhile, the assistant referee shows us added time. It will be 5 minutes. We're going to get 5 minutes of added time. 45 minutes already played, and the added time already counting. Finally, it's Reece James and Noni Madueke standing over the ball as England ready themselves for this free kick to be taken. Goalkeeper Dominic Livakovic setting up his wall. What will we be? Would we see a fabulous, a wonderful one? A free kick coming in from about 24 yards, just at the 24-yard mark. Reece James looks primed to take it. Will it be him or will it be Noni Madueke? Both players standing over the ball and looking poised. It's Reece James. Doesn't go beyond the wall. And Pasalic, or rather Buterina, will have opportunity to clear for Croatia.
1: That was a very poor free kick taken from there. I was expecting someone like maybe Henderson or Elliot Henderson. He's done so much for Nottingham Forest, you know, in the Premier League. I was hoping maybe a very, very fantastic midfielder to have taken that one. But very poor free kick from Reece James.
0: Throw in for Croatia, taken by Josip Sutalo. Croatia in control. Ivan Perisic. He's got Reece James from company on that left flank. Passing the ball in the centre. Here's Buterina, the goal scorer. Now to Peter Sucic. Guardiol. Sutalo. Come back to Vuskovic. Luka Modric. Nearly misplaced the pass. But kept in play by Guardiol. Modric. Modric, of course, vastly experienced.
1: Very indeed experienced, Carl. You can see how he's been trying to move the midfield line. No, try to take them forward to put some fire in the defence line of the Three Lions of England.
0: Ivan Perisic unable to keep the ball in play. The ball is adjudged to have gone out. It's going to be a throw-in to the Three Lions. As we once again see the Harry Kane goal, unmarked, came from a free position. And of course, it was a thrilling goal to fans of the Three Lions over there in the stand. Just saw one old fella dancing
1: and wiggling his waist. Very interesting indeed, Carl.
0: Madueke finds Harry Kane. Harry Kane unable to find Declan Rice. There's Ivan Perisic. Luka Modric, quick thinking there by Luka Modric. Gets the team on the way. A shot from distance. Big one there. Coming from Pasalic, Mario Pasalic, the Atlanta midfielder. That just goes way beyond Pickford in goal. Not too far. Opportunity there for Pasalic, not too far.
1: Yes.
0: But not close enough.
1: Not close enough indeed. Maybe better luck next time if he tries that from that position.
0: In added time, we've got a minute plus of added time to go in this particular half. But England side still full of running. You can see how fit Thomas Tuchel's England is. England were accused at a certain point in time of the Euros of being a little bit too laid back. And now we can see the sense of urgency which they play, and that one thing definitely Thomas Tuchel would have brought to the team.